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1: Your Miramichi and area weather forecast, clear tonight. The low is plus one. There is a frost advisory, patchy frost tonight. Tomorrow, increasing cloudiness in the morning, high of 13. Tomorrow night, mainly cloudy, 30% chance of showers. In the evening and after midnight, the low is 9. Monday is sunny with a high of 16. Monday night, cloudy periods, a low of 7. Outlook for Tuesday, sunny with a high of 16. And that's your Miramichi and area weather forecast.
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1: Your Mamershe and area weather forecast. Clear tonight. The low is plus one. There is a frost advisory. Patchy frost tonight. Tomorrow, increasing cloudiness in the morning. High of 13. Tomorrow night, mainly cloudy. 30% chance of showers. In the evening and after midnight, the low is 9. Monday is sunny with a high of 16. Monday night, cloudy periods, a low of 7. Outlook for Tuesday, sunny with a high of 16. And that's your Mamershe and area weather forecast.
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0: This is the Weekend 22 Countdown, and I'm Josh Ashton. Coming at you with the top 22 Christian hit songs from all across the country. And hey, I hope you're having a fantastic weekend. Now, check it out on the show this week. Have you ever thought about Jesus being dangerous? Well, that's exactly what KB is dropping through to share with us and his thoughts on. Tarian's dropping through as well, revealing how she met Toby Mac and started her career in Christian music. Later on, Josiah Queenie's going to pop by, talking all about his childhood and growing up with us, when he became a Christian, and how he started playing music. And then Halvey, he's going to be in a little bit later in the show, opening up to us on how he fully committed his life to Christ. Also, we got new music on the show this week, one coming in from Red Tips and another from Life Church Switch. And then, of course, we've got the top 22 songs for the week. So here we go, kicking off the countdown this week, it's none other than Zane Walls, as we have to catch him in a little bit of a slide, dropping two this week, down to number 22. Here's Nuh-Uh on the Weekend 22.
1: Now, the countdown begins. 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

0: That's nuh-uh from Zane Walls. Giving up two positions this week to land and kick things off at number 22 here on the Weekend 22. Now, you know, we always enjoy our chats when we get to catch up with KB. And, well, recently he got to talk with us about Jesus being dangerous.
1: Yes, I would say Jesus is dangerous. And that's coming, remember, in the context of a rapper who uses double entendres regularly. Mm-hmm. In one sense, Jesus is dangerous in that how you think about, for example, an athlete on the field or in the ring or on a court, how when you are really good at something, we use language that describes you in the context of what you mean for the opposing team. So we'll say, man, she got a nasty crossover, man, or his dunk game, his ability to dunk is crazy or insane, or mm-hmm. he's a killer, or they are a threat, mm-hmm. or they are dangerous. We use all those words because that's what you feel mm-hmm. when this person is imposing their giftedness on you. You know what I'm saying? Mm-hmm, mm-hmm. And in a real sense, Jesus is the fullest manifestation of that idea in that he is a threat to all the things that would threaten us. He's a danger to racism. He's a danger to injustice. He is a danger to our disunity. He is a danger to our division. He's also a danger to our unforgiveness. Mm-hmm. He's a danger to our shame, our guilt, our brokenness. Jesus puts in danger the things that would put us in danger. And Jesus has been doing that for a long time.
0: Hey, thank you, KB. And here he is on the countdown going back-to-back weeks at number 21. It's Jordan Feliz and KB with Familia on the Weekend 22.
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0: That's Familia from Jordan Feliz and KB, holding steady this week, just staying in place at number 21, right here on the Weekend 22. Now, our next artist was born and raised in the mountains of Claremont, New Hampshire, and started performing in church at 10 years old. She sang alongside of Chris Isaak on season 17 of American Idol, and Katy Perry said that she had, quote, one of my favorite voices I've ever heard in my life. You can check her out now. Here she is, Evelyn Cormier with Like Me Better, as she jumps up two to take over number 20 on the Weekend 22.
1: Number 20.

0: 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Up two notches this week, landing at the new home at number 20. 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
0: What's up? I'm Josh Ashton. And oh yeah, these are the top 22 most played songs on Christian hit radio from all over the country. So as we look through the top of the Weekend 22 charts this week, who's taking number one? Is it going to be Torrin Wells and Miles Minnick spending a 12th week at number one with Second to None? Let's go.

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5: Your Miramichi and area weather forecast. Clear tonight. The low is plus one. There is a frost advisory. Patchy frost tonight. Tomorrow, increasing cloudiness in the morning. High of 13. Tomorrow night, mainly cloudy. 30% chance of showers. In the evening and after midnight, the low is 9. Monday is sunny with a high of 16. Monday night, cloudy periods, a low of 7. Outlook for Tuesday, sunny with a high of 16. And that's your Miramichi and area weather forecast.
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1: This is the Weekend 22 Countdown, and I hope your weekend is going outstandingly. I'm Josh Ashton, your host, and yeah, it's my job to bring to you your favorite songs this weekend from all across the country. Now check it out, Gio and Del Mac. They're hosting a free event in Nashville, Tennessee this week. All right, so the duo, they're going to be premiering their Promised Land album at the Talk Nice Shop on Tuesday night. If you want more info, you can hit up Gio's official Instagram page and see him at the record shop. But until then, we get to enjoy him along with Good Weather Forecast, as they've got lows to highs on the countdown, four spots lower than last week at number 19. 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

0: 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And make sure you say hi when you hit the follow button. 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

0: That's Tiki Lau with your goodness up a notch this week, taking over number 18 here on the Weekend 22. Now, Tin Rock, he was a producer behind the scenes before he was ever a solo artist, all right? He worked with Rihanna, the Jonas Brothers, Tori Kelly, Halsey, so many more. In an interview with Relevant Magazine, the Christian hip-hop artist said, "I always kind of felt like I'll let the artists do their thing and I'll just do the behind-the-scenes thing." He said, "I felt like I had nothing to say," which Tin Rock says that all changed when God gave him clear instruction to make an album. And check it out. This is the product of Where God Guides, He Provides, our number 17 song for a second week now. Here's Tin Rock and Playlist on the Weekend 22.
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0: That's Playlist from 10 Rock, repeating at number 17 again this week here on the Weekend 22. And don't go anywhere. We're counting down our way to the number one song in the country. And coming up, we're going to chat with Tarian about how she met Toby Mac and started her career in Christian music. Plus, get you caught up on all the latest music news with Rachel James as she swings through, and more. 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
0: This is the Weekend 22, and I'm Josh Ashton, your host, keeping you up to date with the hottest hit songs of the week. And hey, I hope you're having a fantastic weekend. Now, check it out real quick before we get back to the numbers. The Weekend 22, want to tell you about a different number we got for you. Our toll-free comment line that's up and running for you. The number is 1-800-761-HITS. Now, it's there for you anytime, 24-7. Just to ring us up and share with us what you think about the show or any other comments or questions that you got. And maybe even your story. Because we here at The Weekend 22 would love to hear your story about how a certain song or artist has made an impact in your life. The moment arises, you happen to think of it like that song, that one. Hit us up. We'd love to hear from you. The number, it's 1-800-761-HITS. And now, as far as the countdown goes, a little thunder in the forecast. Talking about thunderstorm artists, as he's checking in at number 16 for a second week now with Useless on the Weekend 22.
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1: That's Thunderstorm Artists with Useless, holding strong at number 16 this week here on the Weekend 22. Now check it out, Terry, and she is always such a joy and pure sunshine when she walks in the room, and we got a chance to have her light up the studio when we caught up with her, and the singer-songwriter gave us a scoop on how she met Toby Mac and started her entire career in Christian music.
2: We knew someone who worked in the neighborhood I grew up in that knew Toby's manager, Mr. Terry. We love him. He introduced us to Toby's manager, Dan, and we got to go to Franklin, Tennessee to meet Dan and write a couple songs with a couple of the producers and songwriters that they use typically in CCM, just to kind of like gauge where I was musically and where I was as an artist, and it went well. It wasn't to join Diverse City Band. It was originally just to become an artist on Goatee, and I just so happened to come around it, like start having conversation with them around the time that Toby's background vocalist Nerva was going to be leaving Diverse City. And so when that happened, they asked me if I wanted to join Diverse City as a background vocalist, and I was like, absolutely, I would love to do that. And so I had started with Diverse City in July of 2017, and then started doing music with the Goatee Records a month later after that. So yeah, that's been my journey there. And it's been so fun. It's like a dream job. I think probably the best position for any new artist to be in. It just does not happen the way it happened with me. So I'm so grateful just to the Lord for like ordering our steps in that and just lining everything up the way that he did, because he did not have to do it that way for sure.
1: 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And here she is on the countdown with God Is For Me, slipping one on the Weekend 22.
3: Number 15.

0: That's Tarian. Giving up one place this week to land at her new home at number 15 with God Is For Me. Right here on The Weekend 22. And hey, don't forget The Weekend 22. We've got that Instagram account and we'd love to be able to follow you back on yours. It's simple. You just find us under the name The Weekend 22 Countdown. And we're totally looking forward to connecting up with you. And again, we do follow back. So you can follow us and find us on Instagram at The Weekend 22 Countdown. And on the countdown itself, we got Lin V falling two positions lower down to number 14 with Grace on Me on The Weekend 22.
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0: That's Lim V and Grace on Me. Drop it two notches this week down to his new home at number 14 this week here on The Weekend 22.
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2: Lauren Daigle is bringing back one of the most beloved Christmas traditions in Christian music. 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In other news, if you grew up listening to Christian music in the early 2000s or going to the Warped Tour, this next one's for you. 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
5: Your Miramichi and area weather forecast, clear tonight. The low is plus one. There is a frost advisory, patchy frost tonight. Tomorrow, increasing cloudiness in the morning, high of 13. Tomorrow night, mainly cloudy, 30% chance of showers. In the evening and after midnight, the low is 9. Monday is sunny with a high of 16. Monday night, cloudy periods, a low of 7. Outlook for Tuesday, sunny with a high of 16. And that's your Miramichi and area weather forecast.
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0: Welcome back to The Weekend 22. What's up? I'm Josh Ashton, and we are counting down the top hit songs of the week. Gotta say thank you for sharing part of your weekend with us. Now, our next artist you can find on Instagram at Gladden Originals, where the Christian artist posts a lot of videos you should not try at home. Like his latest, where he performs one of his songs on top of his roof. Again, don't try it at home. Just turn his music up now, as we've got Gladden with Good of My Soul hanging in the same spot as last week on The Weekend 22.
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8: 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Throw it in the fire, let it burn in the night.

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0: As we apply the brake pedal to the countdown. Because what we like to do each week is pause the numbers part of the show and introduce to you a new song we think is a future hit in the making. And this week, our first pick for a future hit comes into us courtesy of an artist out of Wauchula, Florida. So without delay, here is Red Tips with Big G.O.D. on the Weekend 22.

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1: 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And back into the numbers we go, catching this one, tumbling a spot down to number 12. Here's Bodie and Say So on the Weekend 22.
2: Number 12. If you say so.

That's Bodie, a spot lower this week, down to number 12. It's Say So, right here on the Weekend 22. And don't go anywhere. Coming up next, we've got the second half of the countdown for you with the latest on the way from John the Kid. Plus, everything you need to know about how you can connect up with us here at the show and even share that feedback of yours online. And more still to go here on the Weekend 22.

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2: 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And I hope you're having a great weekend as we spend our time counting down the top 22 hit songs of last week. 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And as we dive back into the numbers, we jump in with John the Kid with Holy Spirit, Won't You Come Down, as he flies up a huge 7 positions to take over number 11 and to become our biggest mover of the week on the Weekend 22.
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0: That is our biggest mover of the week. It's John the Kid jumping seven positions up, landing at number 11 with Holy Spirit, Won't You Come Down, right here on the Weekend 22. Now, hearing our favorite artists' backgrounds and testimonies, gotta admit, it's one of our favorite things. And when we had a chance to catch up with Josiah Queen, the singer-songwriter, got to share with us about his childhood, growing up, and, well, when he became a Christian and how he even started playing music.
1: Well, I grew up in church. I loved going to church. Like, my parents are pastors. My dad was a youth pastor growing up, and my mom was over the kids' ministry. And so I grew up, and I just, like, begged my parents, because there was three services. I begged to go early. We go at, like, 6:30 in the morning. I begged to go with them to church. And so, yeah, I grew up in church, and I still love the church. And so I think that's kind of, like, where my heart of my music is, like, I started having a relationship with God for myself when I was, like, 9 or 10 years old. And I really, that was just through encountering him and really feeling like God was like, could be my friend. And in that, I decided to start learning piano. I was already taking lessons, but I hated him. Then I started following Jesus, and I had this desire to play piano, and I wanted to like sing the songs that we sang at church and stuff. So I started doing that. And in that, I really felt like God, like I had things in my heart that I wanted to sing that there were other songs about. And so I don't know. I just really got into the whole songwriting thing, but never in my mind, like always in my mind, I wanted to write music about Jesus, because that was like my best friend, the person that really got me through a lot of really tough seasons in my life where I felt alone, like having that best friend in Jesus. And so it was like a no-brainer writing songs about him. And so I guess that's what I do to still now. I mean, I've been writing music really hardcore since I was like 15. Man, I just love doing it.
0: I love it. Thanks, Josiah. When God puts a call on your heart and you respond, it's incredible. And Josiah's on the countdown now. One spot lower this week, down to number 10. This is Josiah Queen and Demons on the Weekend 22.
2: Number 10.

0: That's Demons from Josiah Queen. Drop it a notch this week, down one to number 10 here on the Weekend 22. Now be sure to check out our website. I'm talking about weekend22.com, which is where you can go to sign up for the Weekend 22 newsletters and even vote in our weekly polls. 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And on the countdown now, we've got Halvey and No Big Deal as we happen to catch him slipping wine with Rooftop on the Weekend 22.
1: Number 9.
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1: That's Rooftop from Halvey and No Big Deal, giving up a position this week to take the deduction down one to number 9 on the weekend 22. And hey, don't go anywhere. 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Rachel James is going to swing back through to get you caught up on all the latest music news. 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We got to share with you about how he fully committed his life to Christ. Got it for you, that and more, still to go here on the weekend 22.
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4: Your Miramichi and area weather forecast, clear tonight. The low is plus one. There is a frost advisory, patchy frost tonight. Tomorrow, increasing cloudiness in the morning, high of 13. Tomorrow night, mainly cloudy, 30% chance of showers. In the evening and after midnight, the low is 9. Monday is sunny with a high of 16. Monday night, cloudy periods, a low of 7. Outlook for Tuesday, sunny with a high of 16. And that's your Miramichi and area weather forecast.
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1: 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I'm Josh Ashton, your host. Coming at you with the best hit songs of the week. And hey, I hope you're enjoying your weekend. Now, Stephen Malcolm has bar none the greatest hype man in Christian music, his son. Yeah, you can check out the adorable proof we're talking about by watching the clip of the recent father and son performance on Instagram at Stephen Malcolm Music. And climbing two notches up to number 8 is Stephen Malcolm with Safe and Sound in Your Love on the Weekend 22.
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0: festival happening October 6th. We're moving through the categories, and we want to know this week with your poll question, who is your pick for Pop Contemporary Album of the Year? Is it Counting My Blessings from Seth Schleter, Jamie McDonald's self-titled Jamie McDonald, King of Hearts from Brandon Lake, Mount Zion from Josiah Queen, or Walk Through Fire from Ben Fuller? So go ahead, cast that vote. You can right there at weekend22.com as we dive back into the countdown with King from Gabe Von Oven again, spending another week at number 7 on the Weekend 22.
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2: Let me tell you about the King, reigning above, powerful and mighty, came down to love. He sits on the throne, highly seated, for his blood has atoned. He's a roller of stones, can't you see? Let me tell you

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1: That's Gabe Von Ovid with King, holding it down at number 7 again this week here on the Weekend 22. Now, real quick before we move on with the show, I want to say congratulations to Joseph O'Brien on dropping his debut album this weekend. The album's called What's Good For Me. It's got 13 songs on it, including a guest appearance from Terry Hinn. You know, check it out. The Goatee Records album is available everywhere now. And Joseph O'Brien, he is another one stuck in the same spot as last week with this one, Trust Fall, on the Weekend 22.
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3: The Dove Awards are just around the corner, and the lineup is shaping up to be a really good one. The 57th annual GMA Dove Awards will take place October 6th at Bridgestone Arena in Nashville. The first round of performers has been announced, and it includes Ann Wilson, Tasha Cobbs-Leonard, Torrin Wells, Toby Mac, and Chosen Road. 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I'm Rachel James with Music News.
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1: Welcome back to the Weekend 22. What's up? I'm Josh Ashton, your host, and hey, I hope you're having a great weekend. Now check it out, Geo and Del Mac, they've got a collaboration album dropping out this weekend. The record, it's called Promised Land. It features guest appearances from Lecrae to KB and John Keith. The 10-track album, it's going to drop out everywhere September 25th. And Geo's soloing this one on his own right now in With Me. It slides one this week down to number five on the Weekend 22.
2: Number five.
5: I got rains throughout every season. Rain, hail, shine, everything between them. Sun through the clouds, no

0: Falling one down to number five. That's With Me from Geo. It's right here on the Weekend 22. Now, Hopeful. They're a band out of Southern California comprised of five close friends who grew up loving surfing, skating, and church. They describe their sound as anthemic Christian indie rock. Check them out now in the countdown as Everything Is Better from Hopeful moves up one on the Weekend 22.
1: Number four.

0: That's Everything Is Better from Hopeful. It's up one this week. Take it over number four on the Weekend 22.
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0: Now, earlier here in the countdown, what we did was share with you new music from Red Tips. And we're going to pause the numbers one final time to drop out our second pick for a future hit coming to you courtesy of a youth group worship band out of Life Church in Oklahoma. Talking about Switch. Here they are with Secret. It's our second pick for a future hit here on the Weekend 22.

0: That is our second pick for a future hit right there from Switch. It's Secret, right here on the Weekend 22 Countdown. Now, earlier in the countdown, we shared with you how Josiah Queen became a Christian. Well, we had the same chance to catch up with Halvey, and he got to talk with us about how and when he fully committed his life to Christ.
1: Man, I remember, man, in middle school, bro, I prayed the sinner's prayer probably over 100 times. And I'll never forget, bro, I went on a mission trip to Memphis, Tennessee. And on that trip, bro, I saw miracles. Like, I saw that stuff. And, man, my perspective started to get rocked. And then later in that week, I was sitting in the bunk room, me and my mentor, bro. And I'll never forget. I just heard Jesus speak to my heart, bro. He said, follow me. That moment, I realized I didn't have to keep proving myself. I didn't have to try to say the prayer enough. He was calling after me. You know what I'm saying? Trying to earn it. Like, coming to my heart, coming to my heart. And he's like, man, you come to me. Come to me. And so I just, like, felt the invitation, and I just started running, bro.
0: Hey, thank you, Halvey and Bud. He has spent it again, a second week at number three with Automatic. Here's Halvey and Connor Price on the Weekend 22.
2: Number three.

0: That's Halvey and Connor Price with Automatic going back-to-back weeks at number 3 here on the Weekend 22, which leaves us at the final pause spot. We got the top 2 songs in America happening next. Who's hanging on to number 1? Will it be a 3-month run at the top? We'll find out next on the Weekend 22.
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2: Your Mamershe and area weather forecast, clear tonight. The low is +1. There is a frost advisory, patchy frost tonight. Tomorrow, increasing cloudiness in the morning, high of 13. Tomorrow night, mainly cloudy, 30% chance of showers. In the evening and after midnight, the low is 9. Monday is sunny with a high of 16. Monday night, cloudy periods, a low of 7. Outlook for Tuesday, sunny with a high of 16. And that's your Mamershe and area weather forecast.
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0: The Weekend 22. Welcome back to the Weekend 22. Hey, I hope your weekend is going great, and of course that you are enjoying the countdown. I'm your host, Josh Ashton. Now, I know we've said this before, but it bears repeating in case you are new to the band and the spelling of their name. But if you want to check out Believers Online, you got to drop out all the vowels. So the band spells it B-L-V-R-S. And Believers, hold on tight to our runner-up spot again this week with More Like You coming in at number 2 on the Weekend 22.
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0: That's week two at number two for More Like You from Believers right here on the Weekend 22, which does bring us to our number one song on the countdown. And Torin Wells, well, yeah, he's a singer, songwriter, pastor, father, husband, all the things that he uses the social media platform not only to drop musical clips, but to encourage and inspire. And we like this thought he pinned up on Instagram earlier in the week. You can't fix character issues with talent. Kind of burning for some. But hey, for a deeper dive into his thoughts on the topic, you could check out at Torin Wells. And here he is on the countdown. It's Torin Wells and Miles Minnick with Second to None, spending a blistering 12 weeks in the number one spot here on the Weekend 22.
1: Number one.

0: That's our number one song for a 12th week in a row now. Wow. That's Tora Wells and Miles Minnick. The song's called Second to None, and clearly it is second to none, as it's number one for the past 12 weeks here on the Weekend 22. And that wraps up this week's show. I gotta say thanks to all of our special guests for joining in, from KB to Tarion, Josiah Queen, and Halvey. The Weekend 22 is an AMP creative production, with the charts compiled by tabulating playlists from contemporary hit radio stations all across the country. 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You can also find us on Instagram under the name The Weekend 22 Countdown. Our executive producers are Ken Farley and Brandon Rabar. The Weekend 22 is produced up by Jason Burrows. Rachel James has you covered on the latest music news and research and script for Weekend 22. They're made possible by Brandon Rabar. And one last time, hey, I'm Josh Ashton. As always, enjoy getting to spend my time with you, counting down the best hit songs of the week. Now, I want you to have a great weekend. Or what's left of it.
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6: 20 The Countdown Magazine. Well, hello and welcome in. I'm your host, William Ryan III, and it's that time of the week to count down the biggest songs in Christian music. And we're going to find out together where your favorite songs landed on our way from 20 to number one. What's your prediction? Are Phil Wickham and Crowder at number one for a sixth week in a row? Or do you think someone like Micah Tyler or Josiah Queen has pushed them out? I'll have the answer, plus a whole lot more. So settle in for the next couple of hours, and we're going to enjoy some music together, hear some stories behind the songs, hear what's going on in the artist news, and find out which song won the future fan favorite between those two new ones that we played last week for you.
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6: Well, we're kicking off the countdown with a new debut to the chart, and it's from an artist whose career took off a few years ago, and this is her third time being on the countdown already. It is Megan Woods, and here she is to tell us about this new song hitting our chart.
7: Hey, it's Megan Woods, and my song, Heaven Down Here, came from looking at the world around us and feeling that ache that so many of us carry right now. We may be more connected than ever, but so many of us still feel alone, overwhelmed, and homesick for something that this world can't give us. Heaven Down Here is a cry for the presence of Jesus in the middle of all of it. It's a prayer for the Holy Spirit to come near, for God's will to be done, and for his kingdom to come on earth as it is in heaven.
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1: At number 19 this week, it's Brandon Lake and Nick Jonas with The Author on 20 The Countdown magazine. Well, it's time for another story behind the song, and this is from the band Stars Go Dim. This is their song called Holy, and it's their fourth week here on The Countdown with this one, but here's the story behind it.
2: Hey, this is Chris with Stars Go Dim. And I don't know if you've ever been in a point in your life when you can look back and just say, oh my gosh, without God, I don't know where I would be. Like you were in the middle of something crazy, like one foot in the grave, and he stepped in and pulled you out. And the only thing that you can do is look back and praise God for it. That's what my new song, Holy, is all about. It's about just looking at God and understanding how much he's done for you and knowing that the only way, the only thing that you can do is give him the highest praise, which is holy, holy, holy, the thing we're all going to be singing at some point, just giving our worship to him. And that's how I feel when I hear this song. That's how I felt when I wrote this song. And I pray that that's how you feel when you hear it as well. This is my new song, Holy.
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0: 18 from Stars Go Dim. That's called Holy here on 20 The Countdown magazine. Now, if you're a Christian music history buff, then you might know this, but if not, it might be a little fun fact for you. But Stars Go Dim, they were originally formed as a side project of that Christian rock band Pillar from back in the day. Isn't that interesting? Well, as you know, we're just getting started with the countdown today, so I'd like to know something. How do you listen? Are you focused in, maybe taking notes, keeping track of stats, or are you on the move, doing chores, working out, making a meal, taking a walk? I heard from Hadassah, who recently shared that she likes to sit and listen to the countdown every Sunday with her friends. She also wanted to share this encouraging word that God's grace meets us wherever we are and whatever we're facing and gives us strength to bear whatever we encounter. I love that you're listening with friends there, Hadassah. Thanks for doing that and for that word, too. I receive that. You were 100% correct. No clue where we'd be without God's grace. And I'm grateful for the strength that it provides. But what about you? Are you focused in while listening to 20? Or are you listening with friends? Are you using it as a soundtrack to motivate you while you do something else? You can share your story with us. I would love to hear it. Just head over to 20thecountdown.com. 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
0: 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We're pretty much just getting started, but we have so much coming up for you, including Luke Smallbone from For King and Country. He's dropping by to tell us more about their latest song called What If I Told You. And a little later, Michael Cochran from Cochran Company. He's also in to share the story about his latest song.
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4: Your Miramichi and area weather forecast, clear tonight. The low is plus one. There is a frost advisory, patchy frost tonight. Tomorrow, increasing cloudiness in the morning, high of 13. Tomorrow night, mainly cloudy, 30% chance of showers. In the evening and after midnight, the low is 9. Monday is sunny with a high of 16. Monday night, cloudy periods, a low of 7. Outlook for Tuesday, sunny with a high of 16. And that's your Miramichi and area weather forecast.
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1: Number 17. Oh!

0: This I Know.
1: That was Ryan Stevenson at number 17 with This I Know. We go from him now to the group Passion. They're in next with a song that just hit our chart last weekend. It's called Just That Good. Here it is now on 20, the Countdown Magazine.
2: Number 16.

0: finish there from Passion. That's called Just That Good. And they have moved up two spots to land there at number 16 here on 20 The Countdown magazine. And they also got to be a part of a conference for worship and creative teams last week, which is so awesome to get refilled. And they pour out so much to the body of Christ. So it's kind of cool to, you know, get to be a part of something like that. Well, did you catch the countdown last week? I mean, I hope you did. And if you didn't, let me fill you on what happened. We had a highly unusual thing happen with Brandon Link. He had a new single out and it debuted at number 3 on our chart. It was so unexpected, and you'll have to be patient to see where it ends up this week on the show. But in the meantime, I want to share a fun voicemail that I received from Laura, who had thoughts about the way I teased the surprise. Let's hear what Laura had to say.
1: Man, normally I listen to the countdown over several ride homes from work, and I spread it out over the week, but I literally had to listen to the whole countdown because of your little teaser at the beginning about this debut that was so early or whatever. And I kept thinking, okay, it's got to be the next one. It's got to be the next one. I can't believe that a song could possibly debut at number 3. It's just crazy. And he didn't even win the Future Fan Favorite. So I don't even know how that works, but it was super fun. So thank you for all that you do. Bye.
0: Well, Laura, I am so sorry that I messed up your normal flow of listening over several days, but I'm really glad that you called in, and thanks for being a part of our 20 family for a while now, too. That was a little fun surprise, and I'm glad you had you on the edge of your seat there. Now, if you haven't called to share your thoughts about 20 yet, what are you waiting for? 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
2: Coming up.
0: Well, I do not have any crazy debuts happening this week on our show. So if you're, you know, kind of listening over the next few days to this show, then that's okay. You don't have to stick around and listen like Laura did until the very end. But I will say we have a lot of movement coming up a little later on our show. And of course, that song that did debut last week at number 3 from Brandon Lake. Do you think maybe it moved up this week to the number 1 spot? Do you think it went back down the chart and settled somewhere else? I don't know. I mean, that might be your teaser to stick around and listen outside of your normal routine. But we have that coming up, along with some more stories behind the songs and our artist news. That's happening a little later this hour.
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0: Well, For King & Country has been on the chart for 5 weeks now with this one called What If I Told You. And if you haven't heard the story about it yet, here's Luke Smallbone to fill you in.
6: When we were writing the song, I had arrived at the studio with one of those kind of heavy-hearted days. And I said to the guys, I just said, you know, what do you do when you don't feel good enough? And at the end of the day, I think we need a little encouragement on those days. And so when the chorus says, if you need a shoulder, I can be it, that's coming from God's perspective to you, because he will be the comfort when you need it. That is what this song is all about.
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0: On the days you're struggling to believe it, on the nights you're falling all to pieces, you can bring your lonely heart to Jesus. 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
1: Hey, it's Michael from Cochran & Company, and our new song, What Grace Can Do, is for anyone who's ever felt the shame of past mistakes or current struggles. God is not waiting in anger to punish us for our wrongs. He's running after us to meet us right where we are, just like the prodigal son. He welcomes us with open arms. He throws a robe around our back and a ring on our finger. No condemnation, just love. That's what grace can do.
2: Number 13.

0: It's Cochran & Company, number 13 with What Grace Can Do on 20 The Countdown magazine. You know, Michael Cochran, he has a busy fall. He's been touring, and he's also balancing it all while being a new dad. You know, he and his wife, Leah, they became parents a little earlier this year. I remember telling you about that, and man, it's flown by so fast, but I'm sure he is juggling it all there. But pray for him. You know, that's got to be tough, being out on the road, being a new dad, being a husband. I mean, wow, that's a lot going on. But well, hey, I asked you earlier how you engage with 20, whether you focus and take notes. I mean, if you're real serious about it, or if you just listen on the go. Lewis from Kansas wrote in to say, I listen every weekend as I'm doing DoorDash. I love hearing the stories from artists. I also liked the future fan favorite. He said, it's hard to say which is my favorite song because I love them all. Please keep counting them down. Lewis, you got my word. I'll keep doing that. And you keep listening. And that's a deal, right? Well, thanks for letting me know that you're out there listening while you're dashing and enjoying the music and everything. Now, what about you? I'd love to hear from you, too. You can drop me a quick message through our website at 20thecountdown.com or DM us. Direct message there on social media. We're on Facebook and on Instagram. That's a great way to get in touch, too. So go look us up. Let me know how you listen to this show, what you're doing while you're listening. I'd love to know.
1: Coming up.
0: Well, besides 12 more remaining songs here on The Countdown, I have the artist news coming up here in no time. Those are three stories that you need to know this week. Some great stuff, too, so stick around.
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5: Your Miramichi and area weather forecast, clear tonight. The low is plus one. There is a frost advisory, patchy frost tonight. Tomorrow, increasing cloudiness in the morning, high of 13. Tomorrow night, mainly cloudy, 30% chance of showers. In the evening and after midnight, the low is 9. Monday is sunny with a high of 16. Monday night, cloudy periods, a low of 7. Outlook for Tuesday, sunny with a high of 16. And that's your Miramichi and area weather forecast.
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0: Before we get to our artist news this week, here is the latest from Jeremy Camp. It's called Revival. Never

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0: Number one.
2: Chris Tomlin has been making some pretty big history lately. So check this out. He just hit 8 billion streams, which is pretty incredible when you think about where he started. Chris recently posted that he grew up in a small town in Texas with one stoplight, and he never could have imagined what God would do with all of these songs. Well, just look at what these songs are now. Chris has just wrapped up his Worship Under the Stars tour at the Rady Shell in San Diego, and he sold out the entire 10,000-seat venue. Now, it was the very first Christian music concert ever held there, and you could hear thousands of people worshiping together as the sound echoed through the harbor. Chris said it was his favorite concert of the year and that he was just blown away by the night. But for Chris, it's not really about the numbers or even the size of the crowd. He says the greatest privilege of his life is hearing someone tell him, "We sing your songs at our church." Isn't that cool? Now, you can hear a little more about worship from the night. Here is Chris Tomlin singing Indescribable from a pier across the water.

0: number two.
1: Natalie Grant helped kick off the Tennessee Titans season this weekend by singing the national anthem before their game in Nashville, Tennessee. Now, the Titans, they're Nashville's NFL team, and more than 64,000 people filled the stadium for that game. It also came just a few days after the 25th anniversary of September 11th here in the U.S., and before Natalie started singing, the entire stadium went silent to remember the lives lost that day. She also took a moment to honor the people who ran toward danger that day, along with the men and women who have served and sacrificed for our country.
0: Number three.
1: Brandon Lake brought a very special guest on stage during his show in New York City last week. Now, his name is Luciano, and he is a Make-A-Wish recipient. Brandon invited him to sing Lion with them, and the two of them sang together in front of the whole crowd there. Now, Brandon introduced Luciano by talking about his incredible testimony before they started singing. And here's Brandon and Luciano perform that song.

0: Give me one more roar. 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
1: Roar.
2: 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Now, back to the countdown with William Ryan III. Number 11. Lord,

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1: In our artist news, I just mentioned that Chris Tomlin hit 8 billion streams. He's setting records, so I thought it'd be fun to throw back a song of his from 2015. 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
1: 2020, well, we have reached the halfway point in our countdown. Thanks for being with me today. I hope you enjoyed that first half. You know, we had three songs that held steady and everything else pretty much was on the rise. But here's what you can expect in the top 10. Two tracks, they didn't move at all. Three of them slid down and five are making a climb. So what do you think? Are we gearing up for a new number one song maybe? Or are we going to be celebrating a sixth consecutive week for It Really Is Amazing Grace? You're going to have to stick around and find out.
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1: Well, her Left It in the River tour starts in just a few weeks here in the U.S., and several dates, they're already sold out. Here's Jamie McDonald with Ain't No

0: now.
1: That is Jamie McDonald at number 10 this time with Ain't No Way on 20 The Countdown magazine. Well, last weekend, this one hit our chart at number 3. There was a big push from the record company to get all the radio stations to play it at one time, which I think is what happened. But now it's dropping down 6 spots. It'll just kind of settle out here. Here's Brandon Lake with How Good God Is.
2: Number 9.

0: is Brandon Lake's second appearance here on our countdown. That time he's at number 9 with How Good God Is on 20 The Countdown magazine. Yes, that's the song that you might remember last week that debuted at number 3, but it's kind of settled right there at number 9 this week. I'm sure it'll climb again soon. Just like this next one that's climbing up 2 spots. It's from Torrin Wells, and he's in to tell us all about this one called Breathe On It.
1: All throughout Scripture, we see the breath of God representing the Spirit of God. We see it in Genesis when God breathes into Adam. We see it in the New Testament when Jesus breathes on the disciples. This is symbolizing the Holy Spirit empowerment of God in our lives. And this song is a prayer that God's Spirit would breathe on everything that we do, on our businesses, on our dreams, on our families, on our brokenness, and so that we can experience the life-changing power of His presence.
2: Number 8.

0: It is Torrin Wells moving up to number 8 this week after jumping 2 spots up our chart with Breathe On It on 20 The Countdown magazine. I just love his passion for the local church. You know, he is a local pastor in the Austin, Texas area, and he's releasing this new album on October 2nd, and it's actually called Here Comes the Church. And he said there are songs that just float out of his heart in the church planting season that he has been in the past few years. So I can't wait to hear more from that one. Well, you know what they say, it's like a global family here at 20, and that is so true. People listening to The Countdown around the world, we also have financial supporters from all over. 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
6: Your Miramichi and area weather forecast, clear tonight. The low is +1. There is a frost advisory, patchy frost tonight. Tomorrow, increasing cloudiness in the morning, high of 13. Tomorrow night, mainly cloudy, 30% chance of showers. In the evening and after midnight, the low is 9. Monday is sunny with a high of 16. Monday night, cloudy periods, a low of 7. Outlook for Tuesday, sunny with a high of 16. And that's your Miramichi and area weather forecast.
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0: It is Josiah Queen at number 6 after dropping down a couple of spots with a song called Demons here on 20 The Countdown Magazine. Well, in just a little bit, I'm going to reveal the future fan favorite winning song. And I'm going to play that full version for you like I do every week. And that's the one that you voted on last weekend when I played those little clips of the two new tracks for you. And I counted this week 17 of the 20 songs that you hear on this weekend's chart. They were future fan favorite options at some point this year, which is pretty cool. Now, they didn't all win. I'll give you that little disclaimer there, but they are all great songs, and I'm glad that they made it onto our countdown as I thought they would. You know, when we pick those choices, we got to believe in them, right? But be sure to vote after you hear the two options a little later. It may be an easy choice for you, but it could be a really hard one. You just never know.
1: Coming up.
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0: Our Station of the Week takes us north of the border to Winnipeg, Manitoba, where at least 100 different languages are spoken. Now, Winnipeg is sometimes called Winterpeg because of its famously long and cold winters. And here's a little cool thing. If I decided to visit from our studios here in Roanoke, Texas, I better pack plenty of road trip snacks because it would take us over 20 hours to drive there. 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Sylvia St. Cyr hosts the morning show on CHVN, and she sent us a message about the station and how we can be praying for them.
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0: Top five. He is climbing up three spots this week here on the countdown. It is Toby Mac with his latest called Lord, It Feels Good on 20 The Countdown Magazine.
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1: That is Toby Mac with Lord It Feels Good, number 5 after climbing 3 spots here on 20. Well, now it's time to announce the winning future fan favorite. If you voted last week, then you might remember the choices. One of them was from Ryan Kennedy called Be My, and Natalie Lane had the other pick called Still Running to You. Well, we tallied up those votes, and the song that I'm going to play in its entirety for you right now, this is the winner. It is Natalie Lane. Here she is on 20.
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Congratulations to Natalie Lane for winning the future fan favorite pick from last week. That is her new one called Still Running to You on 20 The Countdown magazine. Well, now we get to pick out some new music to play for you right now and send you over to our website to vote on your favorite. It's called the future fan favorite. First choice that I have for you to listen to, it is a new one from Joe L. Barnes and Seth Schleter. It's called Road Less Traveled. Check this one out.

That was Joelle Barnes featuring Steph Schleter called Road Less Traveled. Your first pick for the future fan favorite. Okay, the next one, this is kind of crazy, but it is a song from Steph Schleter. This is his own song called All In. So I guess you could say no matter how you vote this week, he'll be a winner for sure, won't he?

0: That was Seth Schleter with his new one called All In. That's the second pick for the future fan favorite. The one before it was also featuring Seth Schleter, but it was from Joe L. Barnes called Road Less Travel.
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0: Well, I'm sure like Matt Maher, you have a favorite chapter in the Gospels, and he's in now to tell us about his, as well as the story behind this song. It's called Gonna Be All Right.
2: If you had to ask me what's my favorite chapter in the Gospels, I would say Matthew chapter 6, because Jesus packs so much into this chapter. It's almost all red letters. Tim. He teaches the Lord's Prayer. He talks about fasting, going into your inner closet in your heart, you know, and not being a hypocrite, talking about what it means to give to the poor. And then he starts talking about anxiety, fear, worry. And he says, don't be worried. Look at the birds of the air. Look at the flowers in the field. If God takes care of them, how much more will he take care of you? The most used phrase in the Bible is don't be afraid. Jesus even says later in Scripture, in this world you will have trouble, but I leave you my peace. So my hope for you as you hear this song is you're reminded by Jesus that everything's going to be all right.
3: Number 4.

0: is Matt Maher at number 4 with Gonna Be All Right on 20 The Countdown magazine. Hey, something cool happened with Matt Maher this week. He celebrated 16 years of marriage with his wife, Kristen. Congratulations. A lot of celebrations going on. Even here in my house, we got to do a couple of celebrations this last weekend because my twins, Morgan and Bailey, they had a birthday. So we got to celebrate with them. Now, they turned 22, which is so hard to believe. I'm kind of refusing to believe that, but they did. And if this tells you anything about their personalities, they celebrated in two entirely different ways. So we asked Morgan, hey, how do you want to celebrate your birthday? And he's like, you know, I would love to just go to a little dinner, you know, just a couple of us, and I want to cook my own food. Let's go to one of those Mongolian barbecue places where you can like cook your own meat and everything. And so we did that, and it was amazing. We had a great time. We ate way too much food. They even, you know, have like unlimited appetizers and sushi and stuff on there to fill you up. But of course, the meat was the main event. That's what we went for. So we cooked all sorts of things there on the grill on our table. So it was a lot of fun. Now, we asked Bailey, hey, how do you want to celebrate? Now, her reaction was a little different than her brother's. This kind of tells you about her personality. She's like, you know what? I want to throw a huge party. I want to have a worship night. I want to invite hundreds of people to it. And we're like, wait, what? So she works at this coffee shop. And so the coffee shop let her, they're closed on Sundays and her birthday was on a Sunday. So they let her take over the coffee shop and invite her friends there. So we sort of had a venue, I guess you could say, where people could come and spread out and everything. But I brought in some equipment and had some microphones. She had some friends there, a team to do worship music. We had, of course, some food, some cake, all kinds of cool things going on. And it was a huge celebration. Tons of people came. I don't even know how many, but it was quite the opposite of what Morgan had there with that quiet little dinner, just a family, you know? So I'm sure if you have kids, they have different personalities, and I'm sure it comes through at different moments, just like it did for us this weekend.
1: Coming up.
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0: what's to happen here as we approach that number one song. 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
5: Your Miramichi and area weather forecast, clear tonight. The low is plus one. There is a frost advisory, patchy frost tonight. Tomorrow, increasing cloudiness in the morning, high of 13. Tomorrow night, mainly cloudy, 30% chance of showers. In the evening and after midnight, the low is 9. Monday is sunny with a high of 16. Monday night, cloudy periods, a low of 7. Outlook for Tuesday, sunny with a high of 16. And that's your Miramichi and area weather forecast.
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0: He jumped up three spots to land there at number three. It's John Reddick with Holding on 20 The Countdown Magazine. Well, Micah Tyler, he's holding steady in this spot with his song called Perfectly.
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1: Well, this is pretty amazing, but Phil Wickham and Crowder have the number one spot in all of Christian music for a sixth consecutive week. That's pretty cool, right? Here they are singing It Really Is Amazing Grace on 20 The Countdown Magazine.

That is your number one song in all of Christian music. It is from Phil Wickham and Crowder. It's called It Really Is Amazing Grace on 20 The Countdown magazine. Okay, this is kind of cool too. They have been at number one for 6 weeks in a row, but they've only been on the countdown with that song for 18 weeks. So a third of the time that they've been on the countdown has been at number one. Pretty cool, huh? Well, thanks for joining me today for our countdown. I really hope you enjoyed your time with us here, and I just really want to say thank you for hanging out with me every weekend and making this a part of your weekend. If you want to reach out and say hello, I would not be sad about that at all. Just reach out at 20thecountdown.com. I'm William Ryan III, and I'll talk to you again next week.

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2: Your Miramichi and area weather forecast, clear tonight. The low is +1. There is a frost advisory, patchy frost tonight. Tomorrow, increasing cloudiness in the morning, high of 13. Tomorrow night, mainly cloudy, 30% chance of showers. In the evening and after midnight, the low is 9. Monday is sunny with a high of 16. Monday night, cloudy periods, a low of 7. Outlook for Tuesday, sunny with a high of 16. And that's your Miramichi and area weather forecast.
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1: Your Mamershiand area weather forecast, clear tonight. The low is plus one. There is a frost advisory, patchy frost tonight. Tomorrow, increasing cloudiness in the morning, high of 13. Tomorrow night, mainly cloudy, 30% chance of showers. In the evening and after midnight, the low is 9. Monday is sunny with a high of 16. Monday night, cloudy periods, a low of 7. Outlook for Tuesday, sunny with a high of 16. And that's your Mamershiand area weather forecast.
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0: They say do something today that your future self will thank you for. Hey, welcome to Keep the Faith. I'm Keith Stevens, and I think spending some time here today just might put a smile on your face and some hope in your heart.
1: Yeah, and I'm Jonna Cruz. Encouragement can spread from one person to another easily, like when someone unexpectedly pays for your order in the drive-thru. It can also come from a hope-filled story or song, maybe one of these.

0: It is us saying to God, please take over control and put me in a place that is fully in your control, but it's fully out of my control, because I don't know what you're going to do.
1: And she said, I just can't tell you. I feel like you've taken 50 pounds off my shoulders. Now, I didn't take the weight off her shoulders. The truth of who God is took that weight off her shoulders. We won't be shaken.
2: If you could use a little more joy in your life, we have an encouraging story to help you find it, even in the most difficult times. That's next on Keep the Faith.

0: 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Keep the faith.
1: I've never seen a morning the sun forgot to rise. In every single detail, you're faithful every time.

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1: Hi, I'm Donna Cruz. Happiness and grief are opposites. Or are they? Lisa Harper has been encouraging women to be happy through her speaking and books like The Sacrament of Happy.
2: And I was teaching on how happiness and sadness are not mutually exclusive. And we usually think that. We usually think, well, I can't be happy and grieve the loss of my marriage at the same time. And what they're actually saying is I can't be ha-ha happy. I'm like, well, no. No, you can't be, but that's not true happiness. True happiness is the firm belief, the bedrock belief that God is good and He does good, regardless of what our circumstances are. Well, anyway, this older woman was talking to me and she said, I just have not felt like I was happy, that I had joy in years. And she said, I just can't tell you. I feel like you've taken 50 pounds off my shoulders. Now, I didn't take the weight off her shoulders. The truth of who God is took that weight off her shoulders. But it was really wonderful to see this woman who basically thought the rest of my life, she'd kind of given up on feeling happy, feeling joyful. And you just saw the lights click on of, oh my goodness, it's not too late. And it's never too late. It is absolutely never too late for us to be liberated and free and to feel joy.
3: Lately I've been reeling, watching the nightly news. Don't seem to find the rhythm, just wanna sing the blues. Feels like a song that never

0: We are intentional about everything in life, about how we date, how we get married, how we have kids, how we train our kids, where we get our career, staying in shape and all that. But we're so accidental about friendships. Well, I saw him on the lawn, saw him at a soccer game, met him in a movie. Well, don't be that way. Be intentional.
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4: Your Miramichi and area weather forecast. Clear tonight. The low is +1. There is a frost advisory. Patchy frost tonight. Tomorrow, increasing cloudiness in the morning. High of 13. Tomorrow night, mainly cloudy. 30% chance of showers. In the evening and after midnight, the low is 9. Monday is sunny with a high of 16. Monday night, cloudy periods, a low of 7. Outlook for Tuesday, sunny with a high of 16. And that's your Miramichi and area weather forecast.
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7: 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Oh.

0: farm. But that's not the only challenge he's had to overcome.
1: Growing up, rough childhood, parents divorced when I was 4. And to make matters worse, in 7th grade, my father was diagnosed with cancer. I realized he worked all the time, so how I processed it was, I wanted to save every penny in the world for him so he could come home and rest and get better. And what do I mean by that? If I was in a grocery store, there's a quarter on the ground, I was going to die for it. If an old lady was walking by, I would dive right for that quarter. It was mine. And I, you know, started car washes and lemonade stands as a kid, and Dad found all my money. And he thought I stole it. It was over $240. And he asked me where I got it, and I explained to him about saving it for him so he could come home and get better. You know, it affected him pretty deeply. He went home and put in his 2 weeks' notice at work, quit his job, started chemo. And I thought I succeeded, how I saw that as a fourth grader. All of a sudden, I didn't go to daycare. He came home, we went fishing, camping, hiking, Disneyland, and I got to know him. But unfortunately, you know, when I was in the 5th grade, he didn't beat his fight with cancer. And he passed away in the living room of my house with hospice there. As a 10-year-old kid, I watched my dad take his last breath. And honestly, the worst part is I blame myself. I didn't raise money fast enough, but that's who I was. I was broken.
0: Next on Keep the Faith, Kevin shares how his basketball journey ultimately led to finding healing with his dad.

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1: I'm Donna Cruz. As a boy, Kevin Atlas lost his dad to cancer. But through the pain, Kevin would learn about the power of a dad's words and find the strength to heal.
2: Father passed away. He had a goodbye video at his wake. And so here I'm a 10-year-old kid at an open casket funeral, confused. You know, my mind is going 100 different directions. My father just passed away. And then here he comes on a TV screen, telling everybody how much he loved them in general. Then he went to my brother, my sister, and he got to me. In that anticipation, he says, "Kevin, when I think of you, I think of a clown." I put my head down. That was it. Everybody in the room laughed, did not think it was funny. Cool, yay, I'm the crippled kid. Dad's just died, and he thinks I was his dying words, or I'm a clown, right? Broken.
1: Kevin was able to find refuge on the basketball court and, through a mentor, learned to see his disability as a gift, inspiring countless people along the way. So much so that Frank Martin created a documentary about his life called Long Shot. But there was still an empty spot in Kevin's heart caused by that longing for his dad's approval.
2: By the completion of this film, Frank Martin sat me down one-on-one to watch the film. My father walks on the screen. But somehow, Franklin got the video. The worst feeling you could ever imagine. I was broken. I stood up. That was the one thing you do not trust.

0: Get on with me. He's my father. And he's like, watch the whole thing, watch the whole thing. And there my dad goes, call me a clown. But he broke up that video. And watching the documentary for the first time for me, almost prophetic, my dad called the rest of my life how it unfolded. He said how much he loved me, how much he cared for me. I never watched the rest of that video, what my father said. And for me watching it, patched up so much hurt. I just wanted to make my dad proud. And I did.
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2: I'm Donna Cruz. What if you could make a difference for others in ways you never thought possible, in ways you've only read about? Bruce Wilkinson says you can. He's the New York Times best-selling author of books like The Prayer of Jabez, The Dream Giver, and You Were Born for This, Seven Keys of Life Predictable Miracles. And it starts with understanding that it's not about you.
3: Those miracles that happened, they were for somebody else that needed God to intervene for them. And what has happened is we have lost track of the idea that we're here for other people. When God hears a person really begging for him to come through, most of the time in the Bible and since the Bible, God has to use a human being to deliver that miracle to the person. God rarely intervenes by himself. Once you realize that he wants to partner with people, it changes your life. You become a preferred delivery agent for God. I was talking to one of my sisters. She said to me, Bruce, for a person to actually ask God to use them to deliver a miracle is scary. This would change my life. And I said, you know, it is scary because it is us saying to God, please take over control and put me in a place that is fully in your control, but it's fully out of my control because I don't know what you're going to do.

Truthfully, my kids don't care who does the laundry, but they do care who's at their baseball game. They might not even care who cooked their dinner, but they do care who sat at the dinner table with them. Whatever you do, you're doing enough. And you're doing the best that you can with the circumstances that you have. And it's a good role model for my children because sometimes they just have to do the best they can too. And the rest is grace. As you

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3: Your Mamershian area weather forecast, clear tonight. The low is plus one. There is a frost advisory, patchy frost tonight. Tomorrow, increasing cloudiness in the morning, high of 13. Tomorrow night, mainly cloudy, 30% chance of showers. In the evening and after midnight, the low is 9. Monday is sunny with a high of 16. Monday night, cloudy periods, a low of 7. Outlook for Tuesday, sunny with a high of 16. And that's your Mamershian area weather forecast.
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1: There's a whole 10 years of my entire life where I was dealing with vision issues, and no doctor or no person, not any medical professional, could figure out why, even the specialist. And so it was a lot of time of not knowing what was going on and not knowing why. And there was even some people in my life that didn't believe that I was telling the truth. I don't know that my faith in God would be as strong as it is, because I have to wake up every morning and pray for safety and pray that God will get me through it, because I can drive, and I know that's scary, legally blind people driving. But I'm legal to drive. That verse, I can do all things through Christ that strengthens me, is what brought me through what seemed like endless sorrow.

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1: Hey, welcome to Keep the Faith. So glad you're listening. We're all about contagious encouragement. I'm Keith Stevens.
2: And I'm Jonna Cruz. Yesterday is gone. Today is a fresh new start. And something you hear might help make your day even better.
3: 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And the thing that touched me was every day, every morning when I came, the minute I walked through the doors, George would cry out, "She came!"
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1: Hi, I'm Donna Cruz. One of the most painful experiences in a marriage is when it falls apart. Keep the Faith's relationship chef, Dr. Joe Beam's seminars have helped countless marriages, and he's written several books, including one with his best advice, 21 Irresistible Recipes for Couples.
2: She never saw it coming. Finally, it came out. He was involved with somebody else, and when she confronted him, rather than being penitent, he was arrogant. I'm not in love with you. I've never been in love with you. I mean, I love you, but I'm not in love with you. And this person is giving me everything that I need. She understands me. She cares about me. She even loves me more than you ever have known how to love me. And so he left. But the wife stayed strong. She asked me what to do. We talked about it for a while. And I said, of course, you can divorce him if you wish. She said, not now. I want to do what it takes. I said, here's the principle. Here's the recipe to remember. People don't leave what they have unless they believe what they're going to is better. I know it hurts, but understand that right now he believes that being with her is better than being with you. So if you want to send for your marriage, here's what you do. You work on you. You become the best you can be, because eventually that's going to start falling apart. It always does. And when it does, you want him to see that being with you is better than anything. And you do that not by trying to change him, but by changing you. And she did. She worked on herself physically, intellectually, emotionally, spiritually. She became the best she could be at her age and situation in life. She was strong in her stand, but she continued to be gentle and kind toward him. And surely enough, when it fell apart with the other woman, he came back and said, I am so sorry. Will you take me back? She did. They put that marriage back together, and they're very, very happily married today. How do I know this story? I lived it.

I will have multiple people at a show. They will say, my sister-in-law, whoever, brought me to this comedy show tonight. I didn't want to come, and I didn't believe I could ever laugh again. Thank you for tonight, because I now know I can, and I think I'm going to make it. It's moments like that where I really understand the power of humor and joy to make people hope or to resuscitate a place in them that they thought was gone.

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2: Your Miramichi and area weather forecast. Clear tonight. The low is plus one. There is a frost advisory. Patchy frost tonight. Tomorrow, increasing cloudiness in the morning. High of 13. Tomorrow night, mainly cloudy. 30% chance of showers. In the evening and after midnight, the low is 9. Monday is sunny with a high of 16. Monday night, cloudy periods, a low of 7. Outlook for Tuesday, sunny with a high of 16. And that's your Miramichi and area weather forecast.
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1: I'm Keith Stevens. I have no idea what to say, so you don't say anything. That often describes prayer, but Sheila Walsh is trying to help. She's on Life Today TV and has written a number of best-selling books. Her latest is called Praying Women, How to Pray When You Don't Know What to Say. She says it's not about having the right words.
2: The summer before I went to seminary when I was 19, I had 8 weeks, and I decided that I would volunteer at a senior center in our little fishing town on the west coast of Scotland. And there was one gentleman that I could never reach. He wouldn't come to the table for lunch. He sat with his back against the wall. So every day I would just take his lunch to him in a tray. But then one day I decided to pull up a chair beside him and sat down beside him. And I said, hey, just wanted to introduce myself. My name is Sheila, and I live in this little town, but one day I'm going to go to America. And his face lit up like he'd just won the lottery. And he said, my name is George. I'm from America. If you ever get to Poughkeepsie, would you tell them that George said hi? And I said, sure, even though I had no idea what a Poughkeepsie was. But we became the best of friends that summer. And the thing that touched me was every day, every morning when I came, the minute I walked through the doors, George would cry out, she came! And I think that's how the Lord feels when we just take time and out of our crazy, busy, nutty lives and just sit down in his presence. I feel like all of heaven cries out,

0: The decorations may still be packed away, but the spirit of giving is alive and well. Keep the Faith Charities is the home of the Christmas Wish, granting wishes to those in need. We're excited about another year creating meaningful moments like this one from years past.
1: Hey, Crystal, it's Penny. So

0: Yes, yes. Christy signed you up for a Christmas wish.
1: Yeah, that was so sweet of her.
0: And she said you work for a nonprofit organization.
1: Yes.
0: And she said you're a beautiful and giving person.
1: Okay.
0: And a lot of people have been having a lot of problems lately this year. It's been rough. And that you've been having problems paying the mortgage.
1: Yes.
0: Well, we've got some pretty amazing listeners. One listener stepped up and wanted to cover $1,500 of your back payments. Now, I know you owe more than that, so we're going to kick in and make up the difference and get you completely caught up on your mortgage.
1: Wow.
0: Whew. You're caught up.
1: Thank you so much. Thank you.
0: See, hopefully now you can just enjoy the holidays.

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1: I'm Donna Cruz. It can be tempting to blend into the crowd, but Tim Story says we can all make a big difference. He's known as the comeback coach and has helped people in all walks of life, including some of Hollywood's biggest stars. 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
2: If you think about it, so many of us were taught that we just needed to be normal, fit in. But what if God has called you to a life beyond? One of my cousins introduced me to Motown music. Man, Smokey Robinson, Stevie Wonder, The Four Tops, The Supremes. And I played it on my very first record player. And man, something began to move inside of me. At the age of 17, I decided that I was not going to be regular. Little did I know at that time that I would influence the influencers. That Smokey Robinson would say, "Tim Story, you have helped me through some of my darkest periods of life." That a Stevie Wonder would say, "I'm receiving this Lifetime Achievement Award for the NAACP. Will you drive me and be with me? I want to be with somebody who understands." Man, life is sometimes bigger than you even imagine. Today's decisions are tomorrow's realities.

0: grateful for you.
1: We all want that BFF. We want that great friend that's going to stick with us through thick and thin, that's going to have our back, that's going to be our ride or die. But yet we don't know how to be that. So I would always encourage people, hey, be the friend that you wish that you had. And when we go first, we give people permission to go second. And if they see us model it, if they see us being willing to put ourselves out there, they are more prone to play. Now, does that make us vulnerable? Yes. Does that make us prone to be hurt? Yes. But it also allows us to be on the cusp of some really meaningful, dynamic, wonderful relationships.

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3: Your Miramichi and area weather forecast, clear tonight. The low is plus one. There is a frost advisory, patchy frost tonight. Tomorrow, increasing cloudiness in the morning, high of 13. Tomorrow night, mainly cloudy, 30% chance of showers. In the evening and after midnight, the low is 9. Monday is sunny with a high of 16. Monday night, cloudy periods, a low of 7. Outlook for Tuesday, sunny with a high of 16. And that's your Miramichi and area weather forecast.
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6: Hi, I'm Len Hauser here on Keep the Faith with some contagious encouragement. Bob Goff said, God's love isn't as complicated as our discussions about it. Keep it simple. Love everybody, no matter what.

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2: My teeth have been in real bad shape for years, and the company I work for, they stepped up and told me to go get my teeth checked. I went and got them checked, and they showed me the bill. It was $5,000 and something.
0: Ooh.
2: I looked at the bill, and I said, well, there's no way they're going to pay for this. So I put it in the box. They called me the next day and said, stop by the office to see me and take the checkup because we're going to get your teeth fixed for you.
0: Wow. Oh, my goodness. That's awesome.
2: So now I can smile and I smile, and God bless all their families. They've made a big change in my life.

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1: 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Of course, I've also got your classic request by phone or text at 262-3-REWIND. But starting it off, here's Evolution Redefined from Jeff Moore and The Distance, here at Christian Music Rewind. I was still-

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1: Hey, would you please do Lovely Day by Out of Eden? I'd sure appreciate it if you could help me out on that. Thanks.
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0: Well, the classics live on here at Christian Music Rewind. I'm Shawn Michaels, and you know, even the biggest artists of all time have to start somewhere, usually at the bottom, and sometimes that comes with embarrassing stories of inexperience. Hey, that includes Amy Grant. And in the late 70s, Amy wasn't a household name. She wasn't even out of high school. But as she explains, even future music stars have to go through learning the ropes.
1: Summer after high school, and the producer, Brown Bannister, called me, and he was so excited. You know, he's gotten this offer to play for $300. And it was Lakeside Amusement Park in Denver, Colorado. And I was saving, you know, for spending money for my freshman year in college. My mom and dad were going to pick up the actual hard cost of school, but I had to pay any entertainment or food and that kind of stuff. I thought I had to pay $300. And I said, I just can't blow. That's over half of my savings. And he, I've never been that great with math, but Brown looked at me like, I mean, that to me, that shows how insecure I was. He said, you don't have to pay them to sing.
0: Well, almost 20 years after that incident, here's a hit from the more experienced Amy Grant, Helping Hand. It's on Christian Music Rewind.

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We do the biggest hits in classic Christian music 2 hours every weekend. And here's another request from Nancy in La Crosse, Wisconsin. She's a big Carmen fan, and what bigger Carmen hit is there to request than The Champion? It's on Christian Music Rewind.

The audience for the fight of the ages was assembled and in place. The angels came in splendor from a star. The saints that had gone before were there, Jeremiah, Enoch, Job. They were singing the song of Zion on David's harp. The demons arrived, offensive and vile, cursing and blaspheming God, followed by their trophies, dead and gone. Hitler, Napoleon, Pharaoh, Capone, tormented and vexed and grieved.

0: extraordinaire appeared in center ring. God the Father will oversee the duel. Opening the Book of Life, each grandstand hushed in awe, as majestically he said, "Now here's the rules." He'll be wounded for their transgressions, bruised for iniquities. When he said, "By his stripes they're healed," the devil shook. He screams,
1: "This is my specialty. I hate that healing junk."
0: God said, "You shut your face, I wrote the book." Then the father looked at his only son and said, "You know the rules. Your blood will cleanse their sin and calm their fears." Then he pointed

0: Prophetically, Christ's hands came down and Satan struck in vengeance. The blow of death felled Jesus to the ground. The devils roared in victory, the saints shocked and perplexed as wounds appeared upon his hands and feet. Then Satan kicked him in his side, and blood and water flowed. And they waited for the 10 count of defeat. God the Father turned his head, his tears announcing Christ was dead. The 10 count would proclaim the battle's end. Then Satan trembled through his sweat in unexpected horror. Yet, as God started the count by saying, 10.
1: Hey, wait a minute, God.
2: 9.
1: You're counting wrong.
2: 8.
1: His eyes.
2: 7.
1: His fingers are twitching.
2: 6.
1: Where's all this light coming from?
2: 5.
1: He's alive!
2: 4.

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You might consider her a prodigy as she released her first album at the age of 14, but also consider that she wrote her first song at the age of 6 and won a high-stakes talent competition at 12. Well, speaking of prodigies, a few years earlier, David Meese was touring the world in his mid-teens playing classical music. Well, fortunately for us, David used that talent to produce some huge Christian hits over the years, like this 1993 song, Inside Out. It's on Christian Music Rewind.

0: the heart of the Y2K problem is how computers behave when their internal clocks change from 1999 to 2000.
1: This is the taste. This is the test. Pepsi versus Coke. The Pepsi Challenge.
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4: 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At number 3 this week in 1998, here's Glory on the Christian Music Rewind Retro Top 3 Countdown.

0: Christian Music Rewind and DC Talk. They just released their much-anticipated follow-up to Jesus Freak this week in 1998. It was titled Supernatural, and unfortunately, it would be the last full album of new material for that group to date. But the first single, Into Jesus, sits at number 2 on our retro top 3 countdown. Well, 1998 was a big year for Avalon. Early in the year, they would hit number 1 for 6 weeks with their biggest hit, Testify to Love. And they weren't done. Summer would bring another chart topper with Adonai. And by September, a third single would also hit the top, called Knockin' on Heaven's Door. Here's Jody McBrayer getting us inside the music on that Avalon hit.
1: Plain and simple and to the point, you get what you ask for, so to speak. You know, if you're on your knees and you're faithful to have a quiet time with the Lord and you're prayed up, then God is faithful and just, and He will hear your prayers and He will answer your prayers. I mean, we're living proof of that. I know I am. I've seen Him answer many, many prayers. Not necessarily the way I wanted them answered, but He's God and He knows what's best. Michael sings the second verse of the song, and the lyrics are, I'm not a poet.
2: I'm not a poet.
1: No, it's not like me to speak in flowery words.
2: Yeah.
1: I'm not a prophet, not at least in these parts. That would be unheard of. And I love that, because it's like what it says to me is, it doesn't matter who you are or where you are, you can come to God in prayer, and you don't have to use the these and thous and the King James versions. It's just kind of like, you know, all He wants is for you to get on your knees and talk to Him. Just talk. Hang out, you know, and that's what it's all about, and that's where the true relationship with Jesus Christ starts.
0: Number 1 this week in 1998, it's Avalon and Knockin' on Heaven's Door on the Christian Music Rewind Retro Top 3 Countdown.

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0: Hi, folks, this is Brian Duggan. You might remember me.
1: Hey, this is Amy Grant.
2: Hey, this is Toby Mac from DC Talk. And you're on a trip to Christian music's past. Christian music, rewind, rewind, rewind.

0: DC Talk here on Christian Music Rewind, and I'm Shawn Michaels, ready for more classics. It's coming up with Zoe Girl next, but right now we're focusing on the band Whiteheart. They were formed by members of the backing band of Bill and Gloria Gaither back in the early 80s, and you know, a lot changed through Whiteheart's 15 years, but the two people who stayed around the entire time were Billy Smiley and Mark Gershmel. So I wondered, in the beginning, did they think Whiteheart would accomplish all it did through the years?
1: I'm not even sure what we thought.
2: I don't even think we had a vision, so to speak, as much of, I think we're just trying to find out about ourselves.
1: If anything else, it was just an earnest desire to play. But also, I think it's always been, for us, it's the chance to say things, to discover things, not only about ourselves, but about the Lord that we serve. That is the real privilege to me of being a Christian musician, is that you can find out things about your faith while you're playing your music, while you're writing your music. Yeah. The Gaithers were people that were always committed to that ideal. They were always committed to people and finding out where the Lord lives, you know, in the hearts of mm-hmm. his people. And there was no better training ground, as far as I'm concerned, just to watch them and the way that they reached out to their audience before and after a concert, reaching out during a song, during the songwriting process. I mean, I know personally, you know, Gloria was a great help to me when I was just starting as a writer, looking at my miserable first batch of lyrics and pointing out things that were good and the many things she tenderly pointed out that could use a little reworking.
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1: Many Toyota cars talk back to you. You know, they got this little robot woman's voice in there that says, "Your lights are on." So this robot woman comes over there, you know, and she comes on and says this, no joke, every time. She says, "Your door is ajar." I guess that means my roof is a lid. So anyway, I think they ought to have some personality to these voices. Like, for example, the politically minded people may want like a Richard Nixon model.
2: I don't care about the door being open. I just want you to turn off the tape player and get the bugs off the windshield.
1: How about the Jimmy Carter model? Hello? I'm going to ask you to close that door right now. Because if you don't, I'm going to run for president again. How about for those who are country musically inclined, the Johnny Cash model?
2: Well, I hear that train a-coming. Better close that door. It's really getting close now, and you will be no more.
1: How about the Pee Wee Herman model? The Mr. T model.
2: Close your door, fool.
1: And those who are religiously inclined. The Oral and Richard Roberts model.
3: Lay your hand on the doorknob, and it will be closed unto you.
1: How about the Billy Graham model? I'm going to ask you right now to close that door tonight and open the door of your heart.
4: 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And I'm Shawn Michaels, getting back to the music with a classic B.B. and C.C. Winans song coming up. 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

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That's the number to call or text us with your classic requests. And Nora did just that from Oklahoma City. She wants to hear a song by the rotating vocal group Truth. In 1992, one of Truth's more memorable singers was Russ Lee, who you might know later went on to join the group New Song and have a successful solo career. But the biggest song Russ Lee is remembered for with the group Truth is Living Life Upside Down. And as our requester Nora puts it, it has a very powerful message that is as timely today as when it was first played on the radio. Well, here it is, a classic request that lives on at Christian Music Rewind.

0: Christian Music Rewind, where the classics live on. That's Rachel Lampa, and she got married back in 2010 to singer-songwriter Brendan McCarthy. Congratulations to the two. Hey, I'm Shawn Michaels here again with this week's Mystery Sound Quiz. Listen up close and see if you can identify this classic TV show.
1: Ivana Trump told me it takes a staff of 21 4 months just to wax the furniture in all 128 rooms.
0: Well, that's this week's Mystery Sound Quiz. Did you figure out that classic TV show? Yes, the extravagant lifestyles of wealthy entertainers, athletes, and business moguls were featured every week with your host, Robin Leach, on Lifestyles of the Rich and Famous. Hey, this is Shawn Michaels, and there's still more classics to come this week. Up next, we're going to get inside the music again with a four-hymn classic. 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
0: In 1999, Four Hymns scored a number one hit with The Only Thing I Need. It was a song written by pop singer and producer Brent Bourgeois. However, there was an unexpected surprise while recording it. Here's Brent Bourgeois to explain.
3: I wrote The Only Thing I Need in Estes Park, Colorado, when I was there for the Christian Arts Seminar. I had originally envisioned Andy Christman's voice from Four Hymns singing that chorus, and we had kind of proceeded down that road, and we were in the studio recording the song, which really was the easiest song to record on the record because the musicians that were playing on the record all were from an era where that music was all their favorites. So it was a really easy, free-flowing session. And while we were there, John Anderson from Yes was in another room recording another project, and he was there the whole time we were there, and I got to know him pretty well, and this chorus in this song really began to sound like him. We all kind of screwed up our courage and kind of went in like a high school kid and went, "You think you might be able to try this chorus?" And not really thinking that we would use it, we just wanted to hear him do it. And he came in and did it, and it was so perfect that that we knew we had to use it. And then I was worried that For Him wouldn't want to be on the song because the chorus had kind of been taken by someone else. But when I went and asked them about it, it turned out that they were big John Anderson and Yes fans from a long time ago. And they were thrilled, especially Andy, to be on the song with him. And it just worked out great. It's actually the song that's the most fully realized on the record for me.

0: Christian Music Rewind and the 90s Christian pop singer Tony Vincent. You know, since his days on Christian radio, Tony has gone on to perform in several Broadway musicals and theater productions, and most recently was featured as a contestant on season 2 of the NBC reality talent show The Voice. Well, hey, I'm Shawn Michaels, and I hope to see you again here next week for more interviews, requests, and, of course, the classics. And don't forget, you can leave us a classic request. If there's something you want to hear, phone or text us at 262-3-REWIND. Until next week, God bless.
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classic hymns, current Christian news from around the world, and worship music that will revive your spirit. Here is John Stewart.

A very familiar song to start our program this morning, The Old Rugged Cross by Bart Millard. I don't know if there would be a gospel song that would be better known than The Old Rugged Cross or have greater meaning. So we're here this morning until 11 o'clock, and it's going to be a good day today, thinking about the good things of God. Fall is slipping along. It's September 20th. We'll have a morning where we will celebrate the goodness of God and where we will talk about a lot of the big things God is doing in our

Bill and Gloria Gaither, When the Roll is Called Up Yonder. I sang that song before I went to school, so that is not a modern, recently written song. It's been around for at least 50 years. And I have something I want to talk to you about. It's kind of exciting, you know, talking about age and years. The Boom Road Pentecostal Church is having their 90th anniversary. And, you know, we think that's old, but there are churches in the area that are a lot older than that. But they've been had a great effect on the area, and they're a great church. And it's going the anniversary is going to be October 16th to the 18th. Mark your calendar. A great friend of mine, Richard Bragdon, is going to be the speaker. Friday night service, Richard Bragdon, Saturday, 5:30. Friday, it's 7 o'clock. Saturday is 5:30. There's a banquet. You can get the tickets for that are $25. It's going to be at Newcastle's Lions Club. And then Sunday service is going to be 10:30. And the speaker will be Richard Bragdon again. So Richard is a great speaker, but he's the Member of Parliament for Tobik Macnaquac. And he's involved in a lot of the things going on right now, especially the tariffs and all of that. So he's very knowledgeable about what's going on in the secular world as well as the spiritual world.

0: Paul said that we couldn't measure how wide his love is or how deep it is. It's just one of those big things, or Fernanda Ortega talks about how deep the Father's love is for us, and it goes beyond what we'll ever comprehend. We're going to have a look at our forecast.
1: Your Mamershe and area weather forecast. Increasing cloudiness this morning. The high is 13 today. Tonight, mainly cloudy. 30% chance of showers this evening. And after midnight, the low is 9 tonight. Monday is sunny with a high of 16. Monday night, cloudy periods. The low is 7. Outlook for Tuesday. Sunny with a high of 16. And that's your Mamershe and area weather forecast.
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almost sounds like a Christmas song, that Mary's Prayer. And I was thinking while they were singing that song, while Bebo Norman was singing it, that it's only 3 months away. We're not really that not too early to be playing Christmas music.

It was battered and scarred, and the auctioneer thought it scarcely worth his while to try and sell that old violin, but he held it up with a smile. "What am I bid, good folks?" he cried. "Who'll start the bidding? $1, $2, who will make it three? $3 once, $3 twice, it's going for three." Just then, from back of the room, an old gray-haired man came forward. And

0: He picked up the bow. He wiped the dust from the old violin. He tightened up the loose strings. And he played a melody as pure and sweet as a caroling angel sings. Well, the music played, and the auctioneer with a voice that was quiet and low said, "Now what am I bid for the old violin?" And he held it up with the bow. $1,000, and who will make it two? 2,000, and who will make it three? 3,000 once, 3,000 twice, it's going and gone," cried he. Well, the people cheered, and some of them cried and said, "We don't quite understand what changed its worth." And quickly came the reply, why, it was the touch of the master's hand. You know, many a man with life out of tune is battered and scarred with sin. He's auctioned cheap to a thoughtless crowd, much like that old violin. A mess of pottage, a glass of wine, a game, and he travels on. He's going once, he's going twice, he's going and almost gone. But the master comes, and the foolish crowd can never quite understand the worth of a soul and the change that's wrought by the touch of the master's hand.
1: We all need a touch of the master's hand on our lives, and Tommy Hunter is telling us exactly what that does. And you know, when the master gets a hold of our lives, he changes us from rubble to gold.
2: Ladies and gentlemen, live, please welcome one of the greatest quartets

0: Your Mamershe and area weather forecast. Increasing cloudiness this morning. The high is 13 today. Tonight, mainly cloudy. 30% chance of showers this evening. And after midnight, the low is 9 tonight. Monday is sunny with a high of 16. Monday night, cloudy periods. The low is 7. Outlook for Tuesday. Sunny with a high of 16. And that's your Mamershe and area weather forecast.
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Stephanie Israelson with Alleluia. Well, I heard a great stat the other day. They say, you know, I've been saying there's a million people that's come to know Christ in Iran. And I recently heard somebody sent me a news bulletin that there's over 5 million in Iran that have come to know Christ. And it's almost like an explosion of Christianity all over Iran, especially since this war. They're realizing that their faith is not supporting them, and it's not good enough for the situation they are in, and they're turning to Jesus.

That was Whitley Phipps with It Is Well With My Soul. And I mentioned a little earlier the Boom Road Pentecostal Church is going to be enjoying their 90th anniversary, October 16th to 18th. You'll hear more about that as time goes on here. We'll be probably running an ad for them. And it's going to be a great event. They're having a banquet to celebrate at the Newcastle Lions Club, and that's on Saturday the 17th. So looking forward to that.

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we kind of switched our singing over to worship music in this hour, and because we want to prepare you for the Word of God in the next hour. As you worship, it opens your heart to receive the Word and to actually hear from God. To get us going, here's Phil Wickham with This Is Amazing Grace.

Chris Tomlin is talking about a God that is indescribable, and I'd have to agree with him. Jeremy Camp is on now to talk about another aspect of God. You know, when you read Genesis 1, it says, in the beginning, God. It doesn't make any excuses for just introducing God as if he always was, which he always was. Jeremy Camp, Everlasting God.

0: Matt Redman with 10,000 Reasons. Well, this is the time in the year when it's quite possible to have frost, and I think we're looking at it now, because I've covered my tomato plants as long as I think I can get away with it. I picked a lot of big tomatoes, and there's still some middle-sized ones. I have to get them.
1: Your Mamershe and area weather forecast. This is fall. Mainly sunny, increasing cloudiness near noon, 30% chance of showers this afternoon. The wind becomes south 20. The high is only 12 degrees. Tonight, mainly cloudy, 30% chance of showers. The wind south 20. The low is 6. Monday's mix of sun and cloud, 30% chance of showers. The wind becomes northwest 20 near noon. The high is 16. Monday night clear. The low is plus 5. Tuesday's a sunny with a high of 18. Tuesday night clear, the low is plus 5, and outlook for Wednesday sunny with a high of 19, and that's your Mamershe and area weather forecast.
2: We never get tired of the old hymns, and we have some of the best coming up now.

Hawk Nelson with A Million Reasons. In the last hour, we talked a little bit about Boom Road having their 90th anniversary, and that's going to be on October 16th to the 18th. And Richard Bragdon, my good friend from Tobik Macnaquac, he's a member of Parliament there, and he's going to be the speaker. He has a great knowledge of the scripture. He's preached for me before, and he has a great knowledge of what's going on in Canada today.

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Hillsong United with On Repeat. And, you know, the world is becoming a place where the Holy Spirit is moving in bigger dimensions all the time. China has over a million now come to know God, maybe 2 or 3 million. Iran, as I said in the last hour, is up to 5 million that's turned to Christianity, to give their lives to Jesus. It's an amazing thing. The cross ultimately is redeeming mankind. Johnny Diaz with Beauty of the Cross.

0: That's the David Crowder Band with Oh, Praise Him. Well, we're at that point in our hour where we talk about the weather and we try to give you the most up-to-date weather forecast. Here's David.
1: Your Mamershe and area weather forecast this is fall. Mainly sunny, increasing cloudiness near noon, 30% chance of showers this afternoon. The wind becomes south 20. The high is only 12 degrees. Tonight, mainly cloudy, 30% chance of showers. The wind south 20. The low is 6. Monday's a mix of sun and cloud, 30% chance of showers. The wind becomes northwest 20 near noon. The high is 16. Monday night clear. The low is plus 5. Tuesday's a sunny with a high of 18. Tuesday night clear, the low is plus 5, and outlook for Wednesday sunny with a high of 19, and that's your Mamershe and area weather forecast.
2: We never get tired of the old hymns, and we have some of the best coming up now.

when they threw Jonah overboard and he got in the whale's belly, he said, "Salvation is of the Lord." And that's what Chris Tsai just did. Only you can save. Well, we're coming into that point in our program where we're listening to the Word of God. Before we do that, I want to ask you one more time to say a prayer for Life Radio. And I want to say a big thank you to all of you that gave in support of Life Radio in the last month. It is so greatly appreciated. And I would urge you, you know, it's one of those ministries that's touching 10,000 people at a time. I would urge you to help support us as we touch the mammary sheaf for God.

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1: Luke chapter 15, God is always at work. One of the things that is on my mind all the time is how to reach the rest of the world. And thinking about how God is always at work and what is God doing. And my old mentor years ago told me to find out what God is doing and work with him. And I try my best to do that. I'm going to read an excerpt from a story that Jesus told. Charles Dickens said this story was the greatest short story ever written. It deals with so many things. It deals with home life. It deals with hiring people. It deals with reconciliation. It deals with family. It deals with sibling rivalry. There's just tons of things in this story. It's probably one of the best known stories in the world. And here's an excerpt from it, the story of the prodigal son. We call it the story of the prodigal son. Luke chapter 15, verse 13 to 18. The guy has run away from home. He's taking what the father has given him and squandered it. And now he's facing the consequences. About this time, his money ran out. A great famine swept over the land. About the time his money ran out, a great famine swept over the land, and he began to starve. He persuaded a local farmer to hire him. The man sent him into the fields to feed pigs. The young man became so hungry that even the pods he was feeding the pigs looked good to him. But no one gave him anything. When he finally came to his senses, he said to himself, "At home, even the hired servants have food enough and to spare, and here I am dying of hunger." I believe here that Jesus is telling the story of how the world will be reconciled back to God. The two sons in the story is basically represent the entire human race, a population divided between the self-righteous and the unrighteous. The son in this part of the story has left on his own, but here Jesus is telling us what turned him around and what brought him back. Up until this part of the story, the son has taken what the father has given him and gone as far as he could away from the father. And in Jesus' own words recorded in Luke 15 and verse 13, it said he moved to a distant land and there he wasted all his money in wild living. It's a pretty basic description of a Gentile, I think. But God has, this is the beautiful thing about God. And I woke up thinking about this morning. I woke up thinking that Peter said the lamb was slain before the foundation of the world. Or in other words, before the human race sinned, God had already figured out how to fix it. Isn't that a beautiful thing? And God has things so arranged that no matter how far we get away from him, he always is capable of bringing us back. When you read the story of Jonah, and I was reading the story of Jonah this week, in Jonah chapter 1 and verse 15 to 17, Jonah is out in the sea going the wrong direction. It said the word of the Lord came to Jonah saying, "Arise and go to Nineveh, that great city, and cry against it." And Jonah went toward Tarsus, went down to the seaport and got on a ship and started toward Tarsus thinking he was doing a smart thing. And as he got out into the ocean a little ways, it said a big storm came up. And in Jonah 1:15 to 17, it says, "So they took up Jonah and cast him forth into the sea. They threw him overboard and the sea ceased from its raging." Think about it. "Then the men feared the Lord exceedingly and offered a sacrifice unto the Lord and made vows." Let me read that again because you've always missed it when you read it. "Then the men feared the Lord exceedingly and offered a sacrifice unto the Lord and made vows." Now the Lord had prepared a great fish to swallow up Jonah. Now as I read that story, God is about to reach an entire city, Nineveh, which will probably affect a whole nation. But he doesn't mind saving a few sailors on the way there. God is so big and so amazing that he can use our running from him to be effective for him. Did you hear me? God is so big and so amazing that he can use our running away from him to be effective for him. Before Jonah went wrong, God had already made a fish to bring him back. Isn't that exciting? You know what the psalmist wrote in Psalm 139 in verse 12? He said, I can never escape from your spirit. Amen. I can never escape from your spirit. I can never get away from your presence. Isn't that beautiful? Amen. Does your Bible read that way? I can never escape from your spirit. I can never get away from your presence. If I go up to heaven, you are there. If I go down to the grave, you are there. If I ride the wings of the morning, if I dwell on the farthest oceans, even there your hand will guide me and your strength will support me. I could ask the darkness to hide me and the light around me to become night, but even in darkness, I cannot hide from you. Isn't that beautiful? Jesus made this beautiful statement. The Message translation of it or interpretation of it is John 6, every person the Father gives me eventually comes running to me. And once that person is with me, I hold on and don't let go. I love it. So getting back to this wonderful story that Jesus told, everything seems to be timed right to the second. Verse 18 says, about the time the money ran out, a great famine came into the land. Isn't that interesting? I believe that this part of the story, I want you to hear me, I believe that this part of the story is about how the Gentile world comes to salvation. We all have a story, don't we? Do you have a story on how God brought you back? At the same time the money runs out, there is a famine. I want to say this to you this morning. Don't feel bad when things are at their worst with your children who are not walking with God. It's about the time that God has picked to turn them around. God doesn't allow this only with individuals. He does the same thing with nations. Sometimes it's a famine, sometimes it's a war, sometimes it's tariffs. You were doing so well. I stopped preaching, waited for the amen, and just silence. Okay, maybe did everyone hear me well? My mic's good? Okay. When there is something going on that is totally outside of our control, it's probably under someone else's control. Amen. Amen. You know, there are a lot of wonderful lessons that are learned in the pig pen. Romans chapter 2 and verse 4 says, God is kind, but he's not soft. In kindness, he takes us firmly by the hand and leads us into a radical life change. Just when we think we're out of his sight and out of the picture, the goodness of God leadeth man to repentance. That's what the original says. Listen to the next line, Luke 15, verse 17 to 18. When he finally came to his senses, isn't it a great day when you finally come to your senses? King James said, and when he came to himself, in other words, up until then he had blamed everyone else. When he came to his senses, he said to himself, at home even the hired servants have food enough to spare, It's too bad the world doesn't know how good we have it, isn't it? It's the best kept secret ever. At home, even the hired servants have food enough to spare, and I am dying of hunger. I will go home to my Father. I want to say this to you from the bottom of my heart this morning. Keep praying for Canada. I believe we're to that place where God's got our attention. Now, when you read the book of Acts, and that's what I want to talk about, how the Gentile world comes to know God. When you read the book of Acts, Acts records how this wayward son that Jesus talked about in his story, that we call the prodigal, Acts records how the Gentile comes back to God. And it's a beautiful story. It starts with Cornelius. In Acts chapter 10, verses 1 to 3, it said there was a man named Cornelius who lived in Caesarea, captain of the Italian guard stationed there. Think about it. He was the head of a section of the Roman army. This is the first guy God picks to bring into the kingdom from the Gentile world. He was a thoroughly good man. He had led everyone in his house to live worshipfully before God, was always helping people in need, and had the habit of prayer. If only we could say that of all of us. Yeah. And had the habit of prayer. One day, about 3 o'clock in the afternoon, he had a vision. An angel of God, as real as the next door neighbor, came in and said, Cornelius. Now, I want to talk to you a little bit about this. Before the church could even imagine that a Gentile could get saved, God is setting up this wonderful story. Imagine in your wildest thoughts someone who is the farthest from God as you can think of, and then, while you are doubting their eternal destiny, be aware that God is speaking to them even as we sit here this morning. What a wonderful truth. Cornelius, a captain of an Italian guard, is praying and trying to get his whole family to pray. Justin Trudeau told me over in Chatham one night that his dad read the Bible to him every night before he went to bed. It's quite an interesting thing who God is talking to all the time, isn't it? John begins the Gospel of John in John chapter 1 and verse 9 by saying, that was the true light, which lighteth every man that cometh into the world. There's a true light that talks to every human being. Listen to Cornelius' story. Acts chapter 10, verse 24 and 25. Like Peter is on his rooftop and he's hungry and he gets this vision and there's a net let down and there's creatures of all kinds in it, and God says, arise, Peter, kill and eat. And Peter said, not so, Lord, I've never eaten anything common or unclean. And then God says, what God has cleansed, that call thou not common or unclean. So he persuades Peter that God is dealing with the Gentile world. And in Acts chapter 10, verse 24 and 25, they arrive in Caesarea, that's Peter, the following day. Listen to this line. Cornelius was waiting for them and had called together his relatives and close friends. Cornelius had a church already going when Peter got there. That's kind of an interesting story, isn't it? God is at work long before I get there, and often I'm the last one to know what he's doing. My old mentor said, find out what God's doing and work with him. And sometimes I think, God, I'm your slowest child. I'm always the last one to get it. Listen how Peter opens the conversation. Peter told them in verse 28 and 29, Peter told them, you know it is against our laws for a Jewish man to enter a Gentile home like this or to associate with you. Now, I've read Exodus and Leviticus and Numbers and Deuteronomy, and I haven't seen that. It isn't there. You know where that comes from? Tradition. There's all kinds of things in tradition that keep us from doing the will of God. Thank you, Paul. I said there's all kinds of things in our traditions that slow us down from doing the will of God. Oh, how religious tradition hinders us sometimes. Verse 29 says, but God has shown me. I love this. But God has shown me I should no longer think of anyone as impure or unclean. I'm hoping that I can get there too. Amen. That God can show me that nobody is impure or unclean. Listen to the story of God beginning the Gentile church in verses 44 to 46. Even as Peter was saying these things, Peter begins to tell them the story of how Jesus came into the world and died on the cross to forgive us of our sin. And as he's telling that beautiful story, even as Peter is saying these things, the Holy Spirit fell upon all who were listening to the message. Important to listen. The Jewish believers who came with Peter were amazed that the gift of the Holy Spirit had been poured out on the Gentiles too, for they heard them speaking with tongues and praising God. John records Jesus as saying this in John 5 and 17, my Father is always working, and so am I. My Father is always working, and so am I. You think about it today. God is at work. If that is true, which I believe it is because Jesus said it, our prayer should be, God, open the eyes of our heart. Open the eyes of our heart to see what you are. And I don't want to say this too fast. And I don't want to just preach. I want you to get it. Oh, our prayer should be, open the eyes of our heart, that God, you would see what, that I would see what you are doing in my family. Amen. That I would see what you are doing in my home. That I would see what you are doing on my street. What I would see what you are doing in my workplace. What I would see what you are doing in my city. What I would see what you are doing in my province and in my country. The Father is always working, he said, and so am I. He is. He's working with your children. He's working with your relatives. He's working with the people you work with. He's working with the people you shop at, where you shop. He's working. He's always at work. Listen to what he is doing. Now listen to these lines from the book of Acts. They come from Acts 13, which records the first missionary journey where Paul and Barnabas go out from the church at Antioch, and they go out to touch Gentile people and Jewish people as well. Acts 13, verse 42 to 45, and when the Jews were gone out of the synagogue, the Gentiles besought that these words would be preached to them on the next Sabbath. So Paul goes to the synagogue and talks to the Jews the first week, and the Gentiles that were around said, could you do the same for us? What a wonderful, wonderful event. Now, when the congregation was broken up, many of the Jews and religious proselytes followed Paul and Barnabas, who, speaking to them, persuaded them to continue in the grace of God. And the next Sabbath day, hallelujah, and the next Sabbath day came almost the whole city together to hear the word of God. That sounds like revival, doesn't it? Revival among the Gentiles. The next Sabbath day they came to the whole city to hear the word of God. But when the Jews saw the multitude, they were filled with envy and spoke against those things which were spoken by Paul, contradicting and blaspheming. In Jesus' story, it said the elder brother wouldn't go in. And so here in this story in the book of Acts, and this is, you know, I've been preaching for over 50 years. I told somebody the other day, everybody loves me, but I don't know if that's totally true. I just kind of go along thinking that. But kind of in the background, I hear the mumbling too. There's always a crowd that's ready to hear you when you talk, and there's always a crowd to talk against you no matter where you are. And if you learn to get used to that, life is pretty good. And I say, why did the whole city come together to hear Paul preach? You know why? Because the Father is always working, Jesus said, and so am I. The Holy Spirit had gone ahead of St. Paul into that city and prepared the hearts of people to come and listen to him preach. Isn't that a beautiful story? Almost the whole city came. And then there's Berea, the story in Acts 17, verse 11. It says, these were more noble than those in Thessalonica, in that they received the word, listen to this line, among Gentile people, they received the word with all readiness of mind. How did that happen? All readiness of mind. Readiness of mind is an interesting term. What does it mean that these people so far from Jerusalem, this was like 800 to 900 miles from Jerusalem, a whole different culture, a whole different group of people, but the Bible said they received it with readiness of mind. And I'll tell you why. And I'll tell you why very plainly, because I've had the opportunity to go around the world 3 times. The Father is always at work. And he's long before you get to a town, God has already been there, and he's put it in the hearts of human beings to listen to you talk. And I want to say this to you. When you're in your workplace, or when you're out shopping, or when you're out around the city, just keep that little nugget in mind in your head. The Father's at work everywhere you go. Look for those areas where you can inject a little thought to just encourage what the Father has already been doing, because people are hungry for God. The human beings around you sometimes don't look like it, but when you peel off that little outside layer, the Holy Spirit always does what he does in preparing people. You know what I deeply believe with all my heart? That as we sit here in this church this morning, the Holy Spirit is out there in the city preparing hearts for you to talk to when you leave here on Monday morning. And then there's the story of the Philippian jailer. The Philippian jailer has a very different story than what we've read so far. In Acts 16, verse 25 to 30, it says, and at midnight, you know, Paul and Silas have come to Philippi, and there's some things that have happened there, and then things go wrong. You ever have things go wrong? I've had things go wrong. At midnight, here they are in jail. They've been beaten. Now they're in jail. At midnight, Paul and Silas prayed and sang praises unto God. They weren't writing a letter to the government. Excuse me, that's not in my notes. The Holy Spirit had me say that. And the prisoners heard them. And suddenly there was a great earthquake, so that the foundations of the prison were shaken, and immediately all the doors were open, everyone's bands were loosed. This is starting to sound like a good story. And the keeper of the prison, awaking out of his sleep and seeing the prison doors open, drew out his sword and would have killed himself, supposing that the prisoners had all fled. Paul cried with a loud voice, saying, do thyself no harm, we are all here. Then he called for a light and sprang in and came trembling and fell down before Paul and Silas and brought them out and said, sirs, what do I need to do to get saved? Now I want to say something to you. When everything has gone wrong in your life, it could be that God's setting you up to lead someone to Jesus. I should say it again, because you might need it. When everything has gone wrong in your life, it could be that God's setting you up to lead someone to Jesus. God loves the building inspector. God loves the tax collector. God loves the politician. God loves the guy that has been tasked to look at your permits. Just because you've been beaten and put in jail doesn't mean the Father isn't at work. He just could be setting you up to reach the jailer. I hope I don't have to live this. My favorite story is the one about Lydia, the seller of purple. She was a business lady. But she happened to be in the same city as Paul. In Acts 16, verse 30, it said, "And a certain woman named Lydia, seller of purple, of the city of Thyatira, which worshiped God, heard us, whose heart the Lord opened, that she attended unto the things which were spoken of by Paul." God is at work opening hearts every day in your world. Jesus said in Luke chapter 19 and verse 10, "The Son of Man is come to seek and to save that which is lost." Do you want to know what God is doing in your world right now? He is seeking and saving people that are lost around you. If you want to know what God is doing, you just found out. He's looking at your neighbor. He's looking at your brother. He's looking at your relative. And he's speaking into his heart to draw him. The same God that prepared a fish for Jonah before he ever ran, who prepared Cornelius's heart before Peter ever preached, who opened Lydia's heart before Paul ever spoke, the same God is now preparing the people around you. Amen. That you can be ready to talk to them. Here's a thought for you. Just a thought. Are you listening?
2: Yes.
1: I have a thought for you. Take the time that you spent last week listening to the world tell its own story, as in the news. Take that same time and listen to worship music and let God speak to you. God is at work in our world in a huge way. It would be an awful thing if we, his church, missed what he was doing. Missed what he was doing because as Peter walked into Cornelius's house, he said, "Cornelius, I shouldn't be here." "What? What?" He said, "Our tradition tells us this isn't where I fit." Does your tradition tell you there are places you don't fit? I hope not. I hope that your tradition hasn't gotten you so closed that God might be doing something big right beside you, and you're apologizing for being part of it. Father, thank you for preparing a fish for Jonah. Thank you for preparing Lydia's heart. Thank you for preparing Cornelius's household, the Philippian jailer, the people we like and the people we don't like. You love them all. Lord, I pray that you will open our hearts to see what you're doing in this city, to see what you're doing in our lives, in our homes, in our homes, in our homes, O God. That we would stop looking at a son sitting in the pig pen and start looking at one that's just about to come home. We would stop looking at a Gentile as unclean or someone else as being unclean and start seeing what you're doing in the lives of the people around us. Every moment, every day, in Jesus' name. Amen.
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3: Okay. This morning we welcome everyone, not only those that we've already sung and together and everything here at Lower Derby Church this morning, but we welcome everybody that's tuning in or will tune in on YouTube or Life Radio during the week. It goes out to a lot of folks, and I hear back from many folks I meet, even in the store. So we welcome you, and if you ever drive this way and would like to come in, we're open for business, so to speak, open for you just to come in and enjoy the presence of the Lord as we share this hour together. And we're here just outside of Miramichi, not very many minutes from center of town. Today, this message started back some years ago when we were in a building project, and my time was limited, Monday to Friday, working five of us on this church extension project. And I was going over Centennial Bridge, picking up some stuff someday. Couldn't do it now, it's closed, but until December. And I saw that morning a flock of birds flying in formation. And as I thought about that, I said, I think Jesus said somewhere, look at the birds, you know. And anyway, I went home and did some things looked up some things about geese. And that's what I'm speaking about this morning. The whole thing is, why don't we as the church act like geese when they, in their life together, in their flight? Why don't we live as we've been reading those verses earlier in the service this morning that Paul wrote us in Colossians and different places in his letters, to kind of be like the geese, to get along and to reach out to care for one another. So that's kind of the theme of the message. And my text this morning is simply, it's a short text you'll remember, Matthew 6 and 26, the words of Jesus, look at the birds in the sky. I'm going to read the context. It's subtitled in my Bible, teaching about worry. Nobody worries, do they? But Jesus is speaking. It's right in the middle of his Sermon on the Mount, Matthew 6, 24 to 27. No man can serve two masters, for you will hate one and love the other, and will be devoted to one and serve the other. You cannot serve both God and money. That is why I tell you not to worry about everyday life, whether you have enough food and drink or enough clothes to wear. Isn't life more than food and your body more than clothing? Look at the birds. They don't plant, or they don't harvest, or store food in barns, for your heavenly Father feeds them, and aren't you far more valuable to him than they are? And you know, the point that the master's making here is not that birds don't work. It has been said that no one works harder, any harder than the average sparrow, gathering little bits of twigs and leaves and whatever to build its nest and gather its food and raise its young. But the point that Jesus is making in this context is they don't worry. There is no straining to see a future, no straining to find security in things that they've accumulated. But there's many other things we can learn about the birds when Jesus said, look at the birds. And I think he said, could say, or meant, look at the birds and learn. Well, there's over 300 kinds of birds that live in Palestine, 26 species that are found only there. Birds are mentioned in 45 books of the Bible. Mention is made of over 40 different kinds of birds. The dove, the raven, the rooster, the owl, the partridge, the eagle, and just a few. Debbie had gone to be with her sister, who had suffered a heart attack a week or so ago. And one morning I heard, hello, hello, sounded like a woman. You know, and I'd been up, I'd had my breakfast, and I went out the trailer door down at Mule Camp, and I said hello back. Well, said hello back again. I didn't see any, it sounded like a woman to me. So I went over next door, talked to Ivan. Oh, he says, that's the crow. He said, well, 7 years ago, when I used, before my accident, when I used to walk around Gorham Road, he said, it was up there. Hello, hello. I saw it. I heard it from the treetop. So that was a hollow crow. But we're not talking about crows this morning. The bird that I'd like to learn, or like us to learn from today, is the goose. But I don't think it's mentioned with Jesus necessarily in the Bible, the goose. But what Jesus is saying here, look and learn from the birds of the sky. And so what's good for the goose? That's all saying, isn't it? How do we finish that?

And now, what that means, I want to ask you for what you think that means, what's good for the goose, good for the gander. But the modern, in a nutshell, what it has come to mean is tit for tat. You know, giving, doing the same thing, kind of things back to some people that, you know, or if one person can do it, another person can do it too, kind of thing. The name, the meaning of that old proverb. Well, I was, before I come to Miramichi, I was in Shelburne, just outside the town of Shelburne for 7 years. And there was a lady, I can't remember her first name now, but the last name was Bush. She used to come often. She went to come to her men's, our women's group. And her husband, Percy, never came to any, I think, church outings or anything with her. But I'd go down and see them both. And this day, I had heard about Percy's pet goose, but I'd never met her. Met the goose. Her name was Lucy. And when I went and knocked on the door and I said, Percy home today? I said, his truck's home. Oh, he's out in his workshop asleep. You know, he goes out there to work, but oftentimes he goes to sleep. And you'll find Lucy on his lap, so sure enough. But you know, after Mr. Bush died, Percy Bush died, Mrs. Bush couldn't manage Lucy. She gave her to be a family pet to a family with children down in Port Saxon, a ways away. Well, that's one of my experiences is goose. Has anybody here ever had goose for Thanksgiving or anything? Some people do. I never have. But anyway, there are certain parts in North America in autumn and early winter when the skies in some places are literally black with great flocks of Canada geese as they gather for their annual flight to the sunny and warm south. Let's look and learn from the goose, what's good for the goose needs also to be good for us. Because Jesus said, look at the birds and learn. First thing I found about geese is, geese fly united. They don't fly separately because no goose alone can go the distance. They're designed to fly in this characteristic V formation. And when a bird flaps its wings, the air movement provides an uplift, easing the workload of the goose behind it. Together, their flight increases their effectiveness. Their formation increases their flight effectiveness about 71%. Even the youngest, the oldest, and the weakest goose can make the trip. They accomplish together what they could never accomplish alone. I think that's why God tells us in Hebrews 11, 10, and 25, let's not give up meeting together as some are doing. But let's encourage one another. It is telling us, stay in fellowship with one another and enjoy the uplift it provides. You're not designed to fly solo. Occasionally a goose strays off on its own, soon becomes exhausted, loses altitude, and ultimately pulls wearily back into the formation. What's good for the goose is good for us. Let's fly united. I'm not talking about United Airlines either. Let's fly united together. Jesus said, look at the birds and learn. Secondly, every goose is a pinch hitter. If you were watching yesterday's game, in the end, both teams brought in a pinch hitter. In baseball, it's a person who bats in the place of a regular person when a hit is especially needed, and he might be fresh, and he's got a good bat. It's to act as a substitute in an emergency. That's what a pinch hitter does. When one goose gets in a pinch, another goes to bat for him. Every formation has to have a point goose, a goose out front leading, setting the pace. It's a tough position because the point goose cuts the headwinds, meets the changing weather conditions. It's the first to feel the rain in his face, the snow in his face, and the ice on his wings. He has to keep the formation on target. It's hard, exhausting, and lonely at times because there's no one ahead of him to be the wind beneath his wings.

0: Every church has its point groups. It could be the pastor, could be a lay person. I one time went to candidate, I think that's what they used to call it, for a church to see if they wanted to call you. And that was in Quebec, one of the English townships. And the boys were hoping we'd go there because we could be near hockey and maybe go to some hockey games. And they did call, and but somehow the Lord intervened and said, Gary, you need to stay some more time yet where you're at. So we stayed, but I could not help. Daddy and I talked. Have you ever noticed how the church is painted downstairs? Have you ever noticed how the parsonage here, that they showed us that, how that's all painted? It's that green, kind of a green color, light green. I call it institutional green. And then we went to, invited to a couple's house. Guess what their house was painted? Same color. And she didn't say this, but I'll say it for the sermon. She said, Gary, I think this is, said her name. I think she's probably the head goose here. Anyway, but you know, every church has one ahead to be the wind beneath people's wings. It can be the pastor, and sometimes it's a layman. I'm glad I had some great laymen and laywomen in churches I've served in. That every area of ministry has its point goose. Youth, whether it's youth, finance, food, fellowship, music, missions, discipleship. And it seems in most churches there's two types, the underemployed and the overextended, or the overexhausted. Or as my mom would say, always say, she said, Gary, I'm all faked out. You know, I'm dog tired. It's been a weary day for me because of cooking day or washing day or anything like that. But you know, those in point ministries tend to burn out because maybe they don't have someone to come alongside and say, would you give me a time off, or would you do this, would you do that? It's wise to be part of a formation that can do that and does that. But just before the point goose is exhausted, a space opens up in the formation, and he slips back while another bird replaces him. Pinch hitting for each other preserves the life of the formation. I wonder if this is what Paul meant when he said in Ephesians 4:16, the whole body is held together by what every joint supplies. A young man was running a marathon one time. He was doing quite well in the race. He had leukemia, though. He collapsed 100 yards from the finish line. His father rushed from the stands, and a competitor also dropped back, one that was ahead of this young man, to help the father get his son, help the young man, his fellow racer, to his feet and carry him across the finish line. They came to be pinch hitters, see. And a great church isn't about everybody being the point goose. It's about committed volunteers who are willing to pitch, be pitch hitters whenever needed. What's good for the goose is good for us. Jesus said, look at the birds and learn. Thirdly, geese have a honking section. In the world of geese, the aged, the very young and the infirm are kept protected in the rear of the formation, but they aren't isolated. They're not discounted or discarded or considered useless. They fulfill a vital role. They become the honking section and cheer for the leaders. Inevitably, bad weather threatens their mission of going south or coming back home. The going gets tough and the tougher struggling. From the rear of the foundation, a lone honk sounds. It starts a goose chorus, and it brings encouragement. Paul seemed to get a hold of this, I think, when he wrote 1 Thessalonians 5:11, encourage one another and build one another up. He knew we need a honking section, so to speak, supporting us and uplifting, with uplifting words of prayer, words of encouragement. We need those who say to us, when they have a sense and they seem to know what we're going through, and they come along and say, we're behind you, we've got your back, Second Thessalonians 5:11 talks about not growing weary and well-doing. Oh, many a servant of Christ has crossed their deepest valley or the great challenge that they faced, and they got through on a wing of prayer and a hunk from some old pockmarked, battle-hardened, half-bald hunker of encouragement who was too stubborn to let a brother or sister quit on their watch. Occasionally, an out-of-tune goose complains loudly. In my, it's irritating. But within moments, the honking section kicks in, drowning out the grumbler, restoring order and unity. I remember Stuart Steves, one of our pastors, he and his wife, their first church was in Woods Harbor. My friend Ivan still remembers. He was just a boy when Stuart and Phyllis were there. And when he was retiring, he said to me, Gary, I told people, I want to be a pastor supporter, not a griper. The church problem isn't too many people speaking negatively, it's too few speaking positively. When someone cries defeat, hunk back victory. When they cry fear, hunk back faith. So join the honking section and be known like Barabbas, whose name meant son of encouragement. When you follow the story of Barnabas in the New Testament, you'll find he lived out his name, son of encouragement. Geese have a honking section, an encouragement section. As I heard on the radio one time, one guy was preaching, and he had Amen Charlie sitting back there, and every once in a while you hear Charlie say, over the broadcast, Amen, Amen, Amen, brother. Anyway, but what's good for the goose is good for us in that respect. Jesus said, look at the birds and learn. Fourth, geese have a commitment that sticks. With geese, their relationship is till death us do part. They take it seriously. They're fully committed. When the ravages of time or circumstances make it impossible for a bird to continue the trip, and they begin to lose altitude or can't keep abreast of the formation, the flock or gaggle provided comfort. It's another word for flock is a gaggle of geese. They provided comfort, nurture, and protection. Two strong geese leave the formation. I don't think they have a meeting about it. they leave the formation, flying with the patient, the one that's sick, the goose that's sick, safely between them, and they find a sheltered location with food and water, and they make home for the needy bird. They'll stay with the herding goose until it either recovers or dies before they go back and rejoin the formation. For them, everything goes on hold to care for another bird. Paul seems to catch this in 2 Corinthians 12:26, when he says, God has combined the members of the body, that his parts have equal concern for each other. If any part suffers, every part suffers with it. In today's culture, we discount the needy sometimes, including those who could no longer can function as they want, the way they once did. But God demands that we have equal concern for each other. If a flock of geese can do it, surely God's family ought to do it. We've been singing about that this morning in the early part of the service. I'm so glad I'm a part of the family of God. Amen. Well, Jesus said, look at the birds and learn. Finally, the fifth thing I want to say about this, lost and stray geese are always welcomed into the formation. It's not an exclusive club for the elite. Geese separated from other formations, isolated by whether accident or infirmity, are given full family status. The formation will alter its plans, reschedule its arrival time. They do this somehow. It's the way God made them. Without a meeting. Maybe they do have a meeting. I don't know. But they don't. I don't think they do. But they reschedule. They reschedule their trip, their arrival time. An inconvenience itself to accommodate any stranger seeking its acceptance. Many newcomers many new geese that when they come and try to join the formation, they arrive dirty, bedraggled, ill-fed, but they're never turned away. God's church, you see, isn't a museum for masterpieces. It's a hospital for those who have been hurt by life, even self-inflicted hurt. Jesus said, I love that verse, Matthew 11:28, come all who are weary and carry heavy burdens, and I will give you rest. Amen. John 10:26, Jesus said, I have other sheep who are not of this sheep pen. I must bring them all so there shall be one flock and one shepherd. Christ has no higher agenda than to recruit, save, and adopt the stranger into his flock. You say, but well, they're not my kind of people. They don't look, talk, think like me. So what? We don't get to choose our spiritual siblings any more than we get to choose our physical siblings. God does. And if they rub us like sandpaper, maybe they'll help rub off some of our rough edges. Want to see the material that God builds his church with? Here it is. 1 Corinthians 6:9-11. As Paul pens his letter off to the church at Corinth. And this is what he says. Are you ready? The unrighteous will not inherit the kingdom of God. Do not be deceived. Neither fornicators, nor idolaters, nor adulterers, nor homosexuals, nor sodomites, nor thieves, nor covetous, nor drunkards, nor revilers, nor extortioners will inherit the kingdom of God. But get this, this is the kicker. And such were some of you. He's talking about the people that make up the congregation in the city of Corinth, Greece. And such were some of you, but you were washed. You were sanctified, you were justified in the name of the Lord Jesus and by the Spirit of our God. I love a line from a song that says, show me where you brought me from and where I could have been. And my dear brother's Paul, his signature song was, I wonder where I'd be tonight if Jesus hadn't set me right. Well, we were taken into the formation, washed, sanctified, justified, and given family status. Good for the goose, and it should be good for us. Jesus said, look at the birds and learn. We've got a couple songs. We're going to ask our worship team to come. Our Heavenly Father, we thank you for your word this morning. Just from a line that Jesus said in the middle of his sermon, that we all know. He said, there's things out there in nature that really, and even living things, and I may, like birds, that we can learn from. Help us to take our lessons and apply them to our lives, apply them to our fellowship, as God intends, and as God strengthens us, and the Holy Spirit leads us. In Jesus' name, amen.
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2: Your Mamershe and area weather forecast. We are now in the frost season. There's a yellow frost advisory for tonight. Mainly sunny today. Wind northwest 30, gusting to 50. The high is 14. Tonight, clear. The wind northwest 20 becomes light this evening. The low is +1. 6 along parts of the coast, there is patchy frost tonight. Tomorrow, increasing cloudiness in the morning with a high of 13. Tomorrow night, cloudy periods, 30% chance of showers. The low is +3. Monday is sunny with a high of 16. Monday night, cloudy periods, the low is 7. Outlook for Tuesday, sunny with a high of 16. That's your Mamershe and area weather forecast.

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0: 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Join us, won't you, for another inspiring message from the Word of God.
1: Matthew chapter 9 and verse 22. But Jesus turned him about, and when he saw her, he said, "Daughter, be of good comfort. Thy faith hath made thee whole." And the woman was made whole from that hour. Now, Jesus performing miracles, he either is on his way to heal somebody, or he's coming from a house where he just healed a person, or he's in the midst of healing somebody. Amen. I believe in divine healing. Anybody believe in divine healing?
2: Amen.
1: Amen. If you believe in salvation, you have to believe in divine healing.
2: Right.
1: Amen. Because Jesus did it all. And I believe Jesus wants you and me well.
2: Right.
1: And I'm preaching today. I'm going to deal with five particular elements: the value of faith, the vision of faith, the voice of faith, the vitality of faith, and the victory of faith. And I find all five of these particular elements in this one little experience that this woman had. Jesus had all the gifts. If anybody had the gift of miracles, Jesus had it.
2: Amen.
1: But yet in this particular miracle, he never attributed this miracle to any of these gifts that he possessed. This little woman just sort of sneaked up on him. And I like what she did. She got it on her own. Now, I know there's lots of churches that, you know, don't believe in divine healing. But I want to encourage you that you can get it without the aid of your church.
2: Yes, you can.
1: Somebody might say, "I don't have anybody to pray for me." Well, neither did this woman. Nobody anointed her with oil. Nobody laid hands on her. She didn't have to send her money in to get water from the River Jordan. She got it on her own. She said if she could just close enough to touch the hem of his garment, that she would be made whole. Matter of fact, she says, "I know I'll be made whole." It's that same Jesus that's here today. This is the kind of faith God delights in, to allow people to receive what it is you want from God. And maybe, you know, you don't need a healing, but we'll just use this in any aspect. Whatever kind of miracle and whatever you need in your life is there. You have the necessary withal to bring it to pass. And I know divine sovereignty of God plays a big part in it, but there's also the human responsibility. If we look at Luke chapter 8 and verse 43, "And a woman having an issue of blood 12 years, which had spent all her living upon physicians, neither could be healed of any." I want to talk to you about the value of faith. Now, I don't know if we can put a value on faith, but I know it cost this woman her whole life savings.
2: Yes.
1: Cost her whole bank account. Everything that she possessed. Listen to me today, and it doesn't matter who you are, you'll spend every dollar you have to give you an extra year of living. Everybody is searching after health. But I want you to know I found the secret to health today, and it's in Jesus Christ. Amen. I believe God is forcing the church to trust him, forcing us back to the Bible way, where we got to depend on him again.
2: Yes.
1: If you look around the world today, there's a lot of things happening, and it may not be too long before you won't be able to depend on the doctor. We have to depend solely on God, not only for healing, but for food. I've heard stories of years ago in revival times where there's families that needed food and wake up and there'd be a box of groceries on their doorstep. We need to trust God. You know, it's easy to trust him when things are going good. It's when things get rough. That's when it's hard. And that's for anybody.
2: Yes.
1: Amen. That's the human side of it, the fleshly part of it. But we need to trust God. And all you have to do is believe what he said. And I want you to know he puts a high premium on faith. There is a value for faith. But I want you to know there's another side to this value. In the 11th chapter of Hebrews, it says, "Without faith, it is impossible to please God."
2: Right.
1: If you want to please God, then learn how to put your faith to work. You can't even be saved without faith. Because it says, "For by grace are ye saved through faith. I don't care what it is you get from God, you've got to employ faith. You can't be justified without faith. Right. The just shall live by faith.
2: Right.
1: God puts a value on faith. If you're going to be sanctified, you are sanctified through faith.
2: Right.
1: If you're going to receive the baptism of the Holy Ghost, you receive the Spirit through faith. Yet when you come for healing, we look for somebody else to have it for us. But I'm trying to tell you, you can employ the same element that saved you and sanctified you and justified you and filled you with the Holy Ghost, and you can be healed with the same kind of faith.
2: Yes, sir.
1: Amen. That should make you want to shout.
2: Amen.
1: In Romans chapter 4, Abraham had faith. He believed God, and it was imputed to him for righteousness. You can't be righteous without faith. In Hebrews 4:2, it says, they received not because the message that they heard was not mixed with faith. If you're going to enter in the fullness of God, you've got to be mixing this word of God with faith.
2: Amen.
1: Amen. Jesus is the author and the finisher of our faith. He's the one who started you out on this journey, and he's the one that's going to bring you through.
2: Amen.
1: In Matthew chapter 9, verse 22, daughter, be of good comfort. Thy faith hath made thee whole. He never touched the woman. He never prayed for her. But the woman sneaked through the crowd and come up behind him and touched the hem of his garment. Verse 44, and immediately her issue of blood was staunched. Now this is what I call the vision of faith. Faith can see what nobody else can see. Hebrews 11, faith is the substance of things hoped for, the evidence of things not seen.
2: Right.
1: Amen. Somebody says, show me and I'll believe it. And God's saying, believe it and I'll show it to you.
2: Right.
1: Hebrews 11, verse 13, these all died in the faith, not having received the promises, but having seen them afar off and were persuaded of them. They embraced them and confessed that they were strangers and pilgrims on the earth. They saw something the ordinary man did not see. Jesus said, what's easier said, thy sins be forgiven thee, or take up thy bed and walk.
2: Right.
1: Amen. He said it, he'll do it.
2: Right.
1: If he spoke it, he'll bring it to pass. You with the vision can see the end before it happens. Hebrews chapter 11, verse 27, talking about Moses, said, by faith he forsook Egypt, not fearing the wrath of the king, for he endured as seeing him who is invisible. How in the world can you see something that's invisible? There's only one way you can see it, and that's by faith. And the vision of faith.
2: Right.
1: While everybody was making their approach from in front of him, here comes a little woman pressing through the crowd, and she comes up behind him. And there's only one thing she sees, and that is being well. Doctors couldn't do a thing for her, and all of a sudden Jesus felt something go out of him, and he said, who touched me? He knew somebody touched him because he felt healing virtue go out from him. 2 Corinthians 5 and verse 7 says, for we walk by faith, not by sight. For chapter Romans verse 17, it is, as it is written, I have made thee a father of many nations, talking about Abraham here, before him whom he believed, even who quickeneth the dead and calleth those things which are not as though they were. And God said, Abraham, as the stars of the heaven are, and the sand of the sea is, so shall thy seed be. And Abraham counted those things which be not as though they were. God called Abraham to go out into a far country, and he left not knowing where he was going. Let's just read a little of this in verse 18. Who against hope believed in hope, that he might become the father of many nations, according to that which was spoken, not to how he felt, but there's only one thing he considered, and this which was spoken, so shall thy seed be. And being not weak in faith, he staggered not at the promise of God through unbelief.
2: Right.
1: But he was strong in faith, giving glory to God, being fully persuaded that what he had promised he was able also to perform. Amen. Hallelujah. Abraham knew that if God said it, he would do it. And I'm trying to encourage you here today. You can have a vision of faith. You can visualize being healed by the power of God. Yes. Not because of what you feel, but because of what God said. And he said, the prayer of the faith shall save the sick, and the Lord shall raise him up. Yes. And if he hath committed sins, they shall be forgiven him. Amen. With the eye of faith, amen, you shall lay claim to the promise of God. And in the mind of God, you are already well.
2: Amen.
1: Amen. There's been enough bloodshed on Calvary 2,000 years ago to save every lost soul.
2: Yes, sir.
1: And there's enough of that healing power to heal every soul. If God could just find somebody that'll say, I believe that he said it, and if he said it, then he's got to do it. And I stand on the word of God, and I shall not be moved. Amen. I believe what God said, and the miracle belongs to me. Matthew chapter 9, verse 22. Daughter, be of good comfort. Thy faith hath made thee whole. Now going back to the ninth chapter of Matthew and look in verse 21. She said within herself, if I may touch his garment, I shall be made whole. I call this one the voice of faith. She said within herself. It's not how loud we shout, but whether or not it comes from our heart. Within herself, she believed something. Everybody else was going to get a touch from him. But in her heart, she said, he don't have to touch me. Just let me touch him. And I know I'll be made whole. Faith has a voice. Romans 10, verse 9 and 10. But if thou shalt confess with thy mouth the Lord Jesus and believe in thine heart that God has raised him from the dead, thou shalt be saved. For with the heart man believeth unto righteousness, and with the mouth confession is made unto salvation. Amen. I'm trying to tell you today that faith has a voice. The Bible says, from the abundance of the heart, the mouth speaketh.
2: Yes.
1: You got to believe it from the heart.
2: Right.
1: Amen. What I'm trying to tell you is that divine healing and salvation go hand in hand. Before Jesus Christ carried your sins in his body on that tree, they took him to a whipping post.
2: Mm-hmm.
1: And they stripped him down to his waist. And they gave him those stripes on his back. 40 stripes save one. And medical science says that there's 39 original diseases, and all other sickness and disease stem from these original 39. Wow. He sure knew what he was doing when he went to the cross. Not only paid for your sins, but he also paid for your healing. Jesus carried the stripes on his back for all diseases, for all sickness, for all infirmities.
2: Amen.
1: Amen. And I come to declare unto you that by his stripes you were healed.
2: Yes.
1: Jesus said, speak to the mountain. That's the voice of faith again. Whatever that sickness, talk to it. He said, if you speak to the mountain and say, mountain, be thou removed and cast into the sea. And if you don't doubt in your heart, the mountain has to obey your voice. And he said, whatsoever things you desire when you pray, believe you will receive them. And then you shall have them. Matthew 9, verse 22 again. Daughter, be of good comfort. Thy faith has made thee whole. The value of faith, the vision of faith, the voice of faith. Now we come to the vitality of faith. In Mark chapter 5, verse 27, when she had heard of Jesus, she came in the press behind and touched his garment. She passed through the crowd. Faith has vitality to it. Faith isn't lazy.
2: Right.
1: Faith always finds a way. Yeah. When this little woman put her faith to work, she said, if I could get close enough to where he is, that I may touch the hem of his garment. Now the devil knew that was her faith. So he brought a crowd around all Jesus. He put a crowd around him so that she couldn't get there. Isn't that just like the devil? I mean, if that were you or me, we'd say, we'll come back tomorrow. The first word in the 11th chapter of Hebrews is now faith. And I come to tell you, God is a right now God.
2: Yes.
1: And faith knows how to go through every obstacle. He will make a way where there is no way. The trial of your faith is more precious than gold tried in fire. Some of us give up when a little trouble comes, but you don't know it. That's great. When your faith is about to work the greatest. Just hang in there. Help is on the way. God never intended for you to be overcome by the devil. God intended you to be the overcomer. He never intended you to be the victim. He intended you to be the victor.
2: Yes.
1: Because greater is he that is in me than he that is in the world. The vitality of faith. Faith never goes back. It never detours. Faith goes straight ahead.
2: Right.
1: Somebody said, but there's a mountain there. God will make a way where there is no way.
2: Right.
1: And that's where the miracle comes in. Faith has vitality. It moves. You know this man Paul, he amazes me. In 2 Corinthians chapter 4, verse 7, Paul says, we have this treasure in earthen vessels that the excellency and the power may be of God and not of us. Amen. This is God's power. Amen. It's not my power or your power. It's God's power. We are troubled on every side, yet not distressed. We are perplexed, but not in despair. We are persecuted, but we are not forsaken. We are cast down, but we are not destroyed. Always bearing about in the body the dying of the Lord Jesus, that the life also of Jesus might be made manifest in our body. I know my Redeemer liveth. Though the devil slay me, yet will I trust him. The faith of God is alive. It's full of vitality. Amen. I've learned how to put it to work, and the miracle is mine.
2: Yes.
1: Because I've learned how to trust the Lord. In Matthew 9 and 22 again, Jesus turned him about and said, daughter, be of good comfort. Thy faith has made thee whole. Now we finally come to the climax, the victory of faith. Faith always ends in victory. Luke chapter 8, verse 44, she came behind him and touched the border of his garment, and immediately her issue of blood staunched. It stopped. She drew something out of him. Amen. This woman drew something out of Jesus. Now, there's a lot of people touching him, but this woman touched Jesus for herself. This woman drew something out of him. Now, Peter was astonished when Jesus stopped and said, who touched me? Because there's such a crowd around. Lord, there's so many people around. They've been touching you everywhere. And you're asking me who touched you. But Jesus knew somebody touched him because the healing virtue went out of him. Those people were pressing so close. And you can just imagine all those people touching him everywhere in the arms and the shoulders and the legs. And they were looking for Jesus to heal him. But this woman comes up from behind him and touches the hem of his garment. Jesus said, somebody touched me with faith. And he felt the virtue go out of him. The only one in that crowd that got a miracle. Amen. There's only one who's going to get it. I'm going to be the one. Faith always ends in victory. Today, amen, is the day for a miracle.
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Jeffrey B. Scott with Forever. Well, my time is up here on Life Radio. It's been a joy coming into your home this morning. I pray that you're on your way to church. I pray that you're in that spot with God where God will touch your life today in a big way. I'm going to let you go with Don Moen, How Great Is Our God. We sang a lot about the bigness and greatness of God all morning. Remember, keep it positive. I'm John Stewart.

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2: 2 Chronicles 20. Actually, let's go to 2 Chronicles 17 and just a few verses there, and then we'll fast forward, because I won't do a lot with the context. I'll just assume knowledge on the part of all of you. So, Jehoshaphat, chapter 17, 2 Chronicles. Jehoshaphat, his son, reigned in his place and strengthened himself against Israel. He placed forces in all the fortified cities of Judah and set garrisons in the land of Judah and in the cities of Ephraim that Asa, his father, had captured. The Lord was with Jehoshaphat because he walked in the earlier ways of his father David. He did not seek the Baals, but sought the God of his father and walked in his commandments and not according to the practices of Israel. Therefore the Lord established the kingdom in his hand, and all Judah brought tribute to Jehoshaphat, and he had great riches and honor. His heart was courageous in the ways of the Lord, and furthermore he took the high places and the Asherim out of Judah. You can read the interim later in the day as you choose. But we go to chapter 20. Jehoshaphat has executed these reforms. And then the chronicler tells us that after this, the Moabites and the Ammonites, and with them some of the Meunites, came against Jehoshaphat for battle. Some men came and told Jehoshaphat, "A great multitude is coming against you from Edom, from beyond the sea, and behold, they are in Hazazon Tamar," that is Engedi. Then Jehoshaphat was afraid and set his face to seek the Lord and proclaimed a fast throughout all Judah. And Judah assembled to seek help from the Lord. From all the cities of Judah, they came to seek the Lord. And Jehoshaphat stood in the assembly of Judah and Jerusalem in the house of the Lord before the new court and said, "O Lord, God of our fathers, are you not God in heaven? You rule over all the kingdoms of the nations. In your hand are power and might, so that none is able to withstand you. Did you not, our God, drive out the inhabitants of this land before your people Israel, and give it forever to the descendants of Abraham, your friend? And they have lived in it and have built for you in it a sanctuary for your name, saying, 'If disaster comes upon us, the sword, judgment, or pestilence, or famine, we will stand before this house and before you, for your name is in this house, and cry out to you in our affliction, and you will hear and save.' And now, behold, the men of Ammon and Moab and Mount Seir, whom you would not let Israel invade when they came from the land of Egypt, and whom they avoided and did not destroy, behold, they reward us by coming to drive us out of your possession, which you've given us to inherit. O our God, will you not execute judgment on them? For we are powerless against this great horde that is coming against us. We do not know what to do, but our eyes are on you." Meanwhile, all Judah stood before the Lord with their little ones, their wives, and their children. And the Spirit of the Lord came upon Jahaziel, the son of Zechariah, son of Benaiah, son of Jael, son of Mattaniah, a Levite of the sons of Asaph, in the midst of the assembly. And he said, "Listen, all Judah and inhabitants of Jerusalem and King Jehoshaphat. Thus says the Lord to you, do not be afraid and do not be dismayed at this great horde, for the battle is not yours but God's. Tomorrow go down against them. Behold, they will come up by the ascent of Ziz. You will find them in the end of the valley east of the wilderness of Jeruel. You will not need to fight in this battle. Stand firm, hold your position, and see the salvation of the Lord on your behalf. O Judah and Jerusalem, do not be afraid and do not be dismayed. Tomorrow go out against them, and the Lord will be with you." Then Jehoshaphat bowed his head with his face to the ground. And all Judah and the inhabitants of Jerusalem fell down before the Lord, worshiping the Lord. And the Levites of the Kohathites and the Korahites stood up to praise the Lord, the God of Israel, with a very loud voice. Thus ends the reading of the word. I have another brief prayer. Father, we come to material which for many of us is not unusual. And we come as learners from you, the living God. You, the one in whom in Jesus are all the answers to all the questions. And we pray that you will bless to us our study now as we think about what we've discovered here and as we seek to internalize it, as we think of where we've come from, what we've been doing, to what we're going to return. And we earnestly ask that you will bring it home to us in such a way that as a group, but certainly as individuals, we might have that which is a very word, almost like from Jehaziel, to us, to help us on our way. And we ask it in Jesus' name. Amen. Well, I can't resist not using one of my favorite illustrations, which you may have heard 20 times, but it doesn't stop me from using it, especially in this context. It's very important to me. And it goes along these lines. I had to wait to the age of 16 before I ever saw a game of American football. So I had a deprived childhood. But it was at an American Air Force base in Hertfordshire in England. And I found myself there because of an American family that lived in that area. The American Air Force was playing some other team. I knew nothing about what was going on at all, except I was struck by the presence of these people who were euphemistically called cheerleaders. And I was a 16-year-old boy, so you can imagine when the game didn't mean much. But they had these things that they shook, and they were for whatever team it was that was taking on the Air Force. Their initial chant went like this: you can do it, you can do it, you can, you can, you can do it, you can do it, you can, you can. But they hadn't done anything yet, so we're going to find out. But as the game progressed, it was an annihilation. The Air Force destroyed this team. I was amazed. It was like the score went up like the number of hours here spent in pastoral ministry as represented this morning. But nevertheless, they kept the chant going. You can do it, you can do it, you can, you can. Now, the problem with that was very straightforward. They couldn't. They couldn't. And it was obvious to everybody. And all through the years in pastoral ministry, I have come up on cheerleaders. They're well-meaning people. I'm not talking about girls now, but just general cheerleaders, people who want to be an encouragement to you. And boy, we sure need encouragement. But there's nothing worse than that kind of crazy encouragement, where in actual fact, we're not dealing in the realm of reality. We're hoping that somehow or another, if you just keep saying this, it may actually prove to be true. Far more helpful is somebody who comes to us and says, you know what, Beg, you can't do this, but I'd like to talk with you about how we might be able to make some progress. And that is really the genesis of this first study. And that is why we've read here from 2 Chronicles. I am very aware of the fact that the temptation, particularly in this country, and it's been transferred overseas as well, is to imagine that the people who would fulfill the role that is entrusted to us are not like Jehoshaphat at all. In other words, we're like the people who don't ever find ourselves saying, oh no, we don't know what to do, because we're supposed to know what we do. And Jehoshaphat, according to that standard, is, although a remarkable man and a good man, but in terms of this, he doesn't fit that framework at all. And he is prepared, which is what is striking about it, to acknowledge it. He is prepared to say in verse 12 to God, Number one, we are powerless. And number two, we are clueless. We are powerless and we are clueless. Now, keep in mind that this is the Jehoshaphat of chapter 17, who has done such a remarkable job of sticking with the program of David and making sure that things were put to rights. Now, I've always liked Jehoshaphat because he was prepared to say that, because he's immediately somebody with whom I can identify. And as we get to the end of the day, we'll see it again when we get to Paul in 2 Corinthians. But it provides, I think, a word of encouragement for those of us who have maybe come to this particular morning or in the last little while saying to ourselves, you know, I feel like I'm losing 46-0, and I've got a few people around me who think that I will be able to keep going as long as they keep telling me, you can do it, you can do it, you can, you can. And deep inside, there's nothing worse than that. The awareness of our own sense of feebleness before the challenge, and then somebody well-meaningly trying to encourage us in that way. Now, the background to this, and I'll only take a moment on the background, is my plan in dealing with places like Second Chronicles is what I call the principle of planned neglect. And that is, you just acknowledge up front, I haven't studied all this, and I'm frankly not going to study it all, but if you would like to study it, have a great afternoon. All right? That way you don't create the impression that you have a vast, you know, a mass of great information that you're only giving them a little bit. If they know you at all, they know that's not true. And so we have to be very straightforward. That's why I read from chapter 17 that Jehoshaphat's leadership was significant leadership. Jehoshaphat, when you read, had presided, if you like, over a period of reformation. He had been able to see many things established. In fact, we might even be prepared to say that it had been something of a revival under Jehoshaphat's influence. If your Bible is open at 17, verse 9, and they taught in Judah, having the book of the law of the Lord with them, and they went about through all the cities of Judah, and they taught among the people. And the fear of the Lord fell upon all the kingdoms of the lands that were around Judah, and so on. The point being that it was a reformation, if you like, of biblical preaching, that they went back to the authority of God's word under the leadership of Jehoshaphat. He then sends them out into the fields to do that kind of thing. In chapter 19, verse 4, Jehoshaphat lived at Jerusalem, and he went out again among the people from Beersheba to the hill country of Ephraim. Notice, and he brought them back to the Lord, the God of their fathers. So there's if you like, a reformation, a revival of biblical preaching, and there is a restoration of their own heart's engagement, if you like, with the truth that they're discovering. He had, in his role, urged them to live faithfully and to be engaged wholeheartedly. Deal courageously, I think, if you have it open, verse 11 of 19. Behold, they reward us by coming to drive us out of your possession, which you have given to it. No, that's 20. So it's 19 and verse 11. I may have to put the glasses on here in a minute. And behold, Amaziah, the chief priest, is over you all in the matters of the Lord, and so on. That's the circumstances. The chapter ends. Deal courageously, and may the Lord be with you and with the upright. Now, all of that by way of background, and then in short order, as you turn into chapter 20, which just says, you know, and after this, all of a sudden Jehoshaphat now is confronted with circumstances that essentially call for him to heed his own counsel. That he has given counsel, he has given direction, and the people under his leadership understand exactly what he's been saying. But now there's a crisis that is before him, and it's related to this vast army, or in the ESV here, this huge horde, or this great multitude. And as you go through that, you realize that this is being said and again and again. A great multitude, a great horde, a great company. And as we teach our people, There's no underlining in the text, and therefore the chronicler is getting his information across by repetition. So we watch for those repeats, and the chronicler clearly wants us to understand that that is the case. And given the crisis, there's great honesty in this. Verse 3 again of 20. Then Jehoshaphat was afraid. He was alarmed. So that his position, if you like, his profile before the people did not make him immune to fear. It didn't mean that because he trusted entirely in God, that he was committed to the principles of God, that when all of a sudden he is confronted in this way, he's not playing a card like, well, I'm Jehoshaphat and I know a lot of stuff about this. No, he says, we're told that he was actually afraid. It's a reminder, isn't it, that courage is not the opposite of fear. I mean, when you see these people doing rock climbing, I don't know if that's courage or insanity, but they tell us that they are afraid as they reach for those holds, but that their courage sort of overrules their sense of fearfulness. Now, that is the context, and I want to make three observations. First of all, if you like, coming to terms with weakness or admitting to weakness, being prepared to say what is said here. Verse 13 is full of pathos. It's such an amazing picture. If you could paint, you might do something with this. Meanwhile, all Judah stood before the Lord with their little ones, their wives, and their children. If anybody had come on the crowd, they would have said, what are these people doing? Well, they're standing before the Lord. Well, I can see they're standing there, but what are they actually doing? Well, they're not actually doing anything else at all. They're standing before the Lord. That they just assembled then from all those towns of Judah just to stand there? Well, that's the picture that we have. Well, they're seeking the Lord. Yes. Yes, they are seeking the Lord. But they don't look particularly powerful. They don't look like they're about to take on the universe. They don't look like they're ready to do anything very much at all. Maybe they should have got a copy of the Purpose-Driven Church, and then they would have at least had something to deal with while they were waiting. Now, this is, of course, straightforward stuff, isn't it? I mean, you didn't come here to find out things you don't know. We all came together to remind us about things we can't forget or we mustn't forget. You fast forward into the New Testament, and Paul, seeking to encourage the Corinthians, reminds them, you are a sorry bunch yourself. That's a paraphrase by me, but that's what he's saying. Consider your calling, brethren. You weren't a particularly bright bunch. Not many of you were noble. Not many of you were particularly strong in any of these areas at all. And this is what God chose to do with you. And of course, he only says that on the back of what he said about himself. When I came to you in weakness and in fear and with much trembling. Well, it wasn't because he doubted the power of God. It was because he was confronted by a challenge walking into Corinth to bring that very word of God to the people there. And so it's obvious, isn't it? Jehoshaphat is not the Arnold Schwarzenegger of the Old Testament. In fact, his posture challenges the prevalent notion. I wonder, is it still a prevalent notion? I think it is in large measure. That effective Christian leadership is found in the strong, rugged, maybe handsome, although looking out at you and seeing my face, I think we can drop the handsome part. But I mean, the idea that this is what we're looking for. But we should be disavowed of that very quickly, because even a cursory glance at the story of the Bible and the people that God has chosen to use makes it clear that the servants of God throughout Scripture are actually, in so many cases, marked by hesitancy, by timidity, by caution, weakness, and hopefully with a due sense of personal inadequacy. With a due sense of personal inadequacy. Not an inadequacy that is fake or that is completely debilitating. But it is enough to keep us there. My clan, the young guy said, my clan is the weakest, and I am the least in my family. You're my man, Gideon. What? Oh, mighty man of valor. He must have been looking over his shoulder. There's got to be somebody else in here, but no, it's actually you. I don't know how to speak. I'm only a child. Jeremiah, I got a big plan for you. They're not starting from a sense of, hey, I did the training. I know this tough. You know, I'm ready for this. Timothy. Get two books, you know, of his own. If Timothy comes, make good use of him. This is Paul to the Corinthians, you know this. If Timothy comes, make good use of him. No, it doesn't say that. You're nodding your heads. I'm making this up. If Timothy comes, make good use of him, elevate his profile, and see that his influence is felt. Do you remember that? Of course you don't, because it's not there. What it actually says by Paul is, if Timothy comes, put him at his ease. Put him at his ease. See to it that he has nothing to fear when he's with you. It's quite fabulous, isn't it? I mean, he's the guy that takes the baton out of the hands of the Apostle Paul. He's the guy that's got two letters all of his own. You'd think he'd be coming in going, hey, I'm Timothy. You know, no, put him at his ease. And I know it's standard material that, you know, Timothy had a weak tummy. He's supposed to take wine, which he did. Otherwise, Paul wouldn't have said it. But the idea that Timothy is unique in that regard, I used to think that, but I don't think so. I think he's there just emblematic of the average pastor. Fightings without and fears within. We come to Sunday. Now, the purpose in all of that, in being confronted with weakness, whatever way it might be, and God has a way of using all kinds of things in our lives, and we might think about that when we talk about it later in the day, but his purpose is straightforward. It is that we might depend entirely on him. Just depend entirely on him. That if dependence is the objective, then weakness is actually the advantage. And some of us are slow learners. And so God, in his mercy, confronts us with things. Could be through our children. Could be through our physical frailty, cares, family challenges, whatever it might be. The hymn writers of old were prepared to acknowledge this, that all kinds of cares and troubles may come and will come. They'll come against us. But if they drive us to God in the awareness of helplessness, then they're for our good. And here's the hymn quote, just three lines of it. The hymn writer is praising God for things. He says, glory, glory to you for strength withheld, for want and weakness known, for fear that drives me to yourself. I don't think you find that emphasis very, very much in contemporary literature. Glory to you for strength withheld, for want and weakness known. No, we're supposed to fight against that entirely. Now, when we think about these things, it's only when we're confronted by the fact of personal inadequacy that we will then be quickened and enabled by finding our strength in God. And it is imperative, I've discovered over the years, that my posture, that our posture, is right before God in our heart of hearts. If my posture is wrong before God in my heart of hearts, if I say publicly, I'm a humble person, like Uriah Heep, but in my heart I'm proud, then I will end up posturing before people. I will either have to make myself out to be something other than I am in order to compensate for the sense of weakness that is so classically and obviously within me. Now, C.S. Lewis, in his Four Loves, you know, addresses something along those lines, where he says, and it's a warning, those like myself whose imagination far exceeds their obedience. It's a great line. Whose imagination exceeds their obedience are subject to a just penalty. We easily imagine conditions far higher than we have actually reached. If we describe what we have imagined, we may make others and make ourselves believe that we have actually been there, and so fool them and fool ourselves. There's such a vivid contrast between that kind of posturing and the picture that we have of Jehoshaphat like a shepherd in the fourth verse of 19. We quoted it earlier, but it's worth repeating. Jehoshaphat lived at Jerusalem, and he went out again among the people from Beersheba to the hill country of Ephraim, and he brought them back to the Lord, the God of their fathers. We had people over at our house last night, and the fellow is a big fan of Scotland, and he found a shepherd's crook. And I said, that was my grandfather's. He was a shepherd in the Highlands, in Caithness. And as I took it from him so that he wouldn't try and steal it, as I held it again, I thought, what if this crook could speak of rescues, of interventions, of whacks on the nose, it would be such a revelation, the function of the shepherd amongst the sheep. And that's our role, actually. We're pastors, we're teachers, but we are elders and shepherds of the flock of God that is in our charge. That picture is such a good picture to keep in mind. Here is a picture

big knobs on. He walked among the villagers and blipped them on the head. On Wednesday and on Saturday, but mostly on the latter day, he called at all the cottages, and this is what he said. "I am Sir Brian Tingling. I am Sir Brian Ratat. I am Sir Brian, as bold as a lion. Take that, and that, and that." Give me one more verse. "Sir Brian had a pair of boots with great big spurs on, a fighting pair of which he was particularly fond. On Tuesday and on Friday, just to make the streets look tidy, he'd collect the passing villagers and kick them in the pond. I am Sir Brian Spurlash. I am Sir Brian Spurlosh. I am Sir Brian, as bold as a lion. Is there anyone else for a wash?" Now, I read that because you might have noticed that one of the challenges that has been, and one of the discoveries that has been made in the last 15 or 20 years, is that some of us in the position of pastoral influence have begun to adopt Sir Brian Botany's approach. How can it possibly be that congregations are able to level legitimate accusations against their shepherds, who appear not to be shepherds at all, but appear to be walking through the villages with great big boots on, announcing who we are and what we are and how powerful and influential we are? How does that come about? It comes about quietly, progressively, horribly, in the secret places of our hearts, because we might have been tempted to say, "No, I really don't have any weakness to admit." Now, I'm sure that's not true of any of us here this morning. I trust it's not. But that's the first point. That we need to come to terms with it and be honest about it. Not debilitating, but nevertheless there. What do we do with it then? How does Jehoshaphat deal with it? What does he do here? Well, you can see it in the text. He is able to acknowledge his weakness. That's in verse 3. And as a people, he identifies himself in leadership. He does so with candor, because he recognizes everything that God is. And this is so obvious that we just should make sure we don't miss it. How does he address these things? Well, he addresses them, obviously, in light of this is who I am and this is who you are. So he takes things back to basics. "And Jehoshaphat stood in the assembly of Judah and Israel in the house of the Lord before the new court, and he said," number one, "O Lord, God of our fathers, aren't you God in heaven? Aren't you God in heaven? Who has measured the waters in the hollow of his hand? Who has held the dust of the earth in a basket? Who has understood the mind of the Lord? Lift up your eyes to the heavens. Who created all these? He who brings out the starry host one by one and calls them each by name. Because of his great power and his mighty strength, not one of them is missing." So he said, okay, let me just think about this for a moment. Aren't you the God of creation? Aren't you the God who has put the world in place? Aren't you in charge? That's what he says in verse 6. But he's not finished in there. Aren't you this God? And don't you rule over all the kingdoms of all the nations? Don't you? Well, of course you do. It's good to remind ourselves of that this morning, isn't it? Whatever way you thought about last night, and I went to bed and only found out at 3:30 this morning the result of the election. But one of my friends immediately sent me a note from Scotland at some ungodly hour during the night. I don't know what he was doing. He must be an insomniac. But he said, this is what he said. "Beg, we do not trust in chariots or horses. Our confidence
is that

0: is in the things that you folks are going to be talking about tomorrow morning. That is right now. That was a good word. This is our confidence. Our confidence in the gospel. Our confidence is that he rules over all things, that he's a sovereign God. No matter what way it goes, up, down, back, or forward, that's true. And so he brings himself back to that. And in verse 7 he says, did you not, O God, drive out the inhabitants of this land before your people Israel? Of course. Didn't you give it to us? Aren't you a covenant-keeping God? Absolutely. Then he begins to apply it. And he says, well, then won't you, if disaster comes upon us, sword, judgment, pestilence, famine, won't you show yourselves strong for us? Won't you, at the end of verse 9, you will hear and you will save. And in light of that, this is what we're going to do. What are we going to do? Well, we're going to stand in your presence. We're going to cry out to you in our distress. And the answer to the crying from a distressed soul is in who you are, what you have promised, and what you're doing. We don't look like we have much to offer in this potential conflict, but one plus God is a majority. And so he is able to go on and say, behold, these people are coming to us to drive us out of your possession, which you have given us to inherit. They can't do that. They can't do that. But remember, it's the juxtaposition between what he knows and what he feels. I know this is true of you. I know that this is who you are. I know this is what you have done. But Lord, this morning, I feel powerless. And frankly, I feel a little clueless. But you are the God who keeps all of his promises. And that is where the issue of weakness is then answered. And wonderfully, of course, it is in God's word. And this fellow, Jazzy, or whatever his name was, Jahaziel, we can call him Jazzy, he doesn't know. But meanwhile, don't you love like meanwhile and stuff? How long a while was meanwhile? I don't know. After this, how long after this? We don't need to worry about that, but it is intriguing. It's just the way it's introduced after this. Meanwhile, as all Judah stood before the Lord with their little ones, their wives, and their children, the Spirit of the Lord came upon Jahaziel, the son of Zechariah, the son of Benaiah, the son of Jael, the son of Mattaniah. Okay, we get it. He's got a heritage. We understand. All right. And a Levite of the sons of Asaph in the midst of the assembly. And he said, listen. Listen. That's if you're going to bring a word from God, that's what you're supposed to say. Listen. Not watch. You know, listen. Listen, all Judah. Who do you think you are, Jazzy? You just step up in the middle of this thing and start shouting out like that? You better have a word from God. Oh, I got a word from God, yeah. In fact, listen, all of you, and King Jehoshaphat. Well, I don't listen to anybody. Really? Are you going to listen now? Thus says the Lord to you. What does the Lord say? Well, he wants you to listen. That's why I said that. And he wants you to make sure that you are not afraid and that you're not dismayed because of the great horde. In other words, how you feel right now, what you're facing right now, is a destabilizing thing. God's word to you is, don't be afraid. And don't be discouraged. Because the battle is not yours, but God's. In other words, the principle is straightforward, isn't it? He's saying to the king, and he's a good king. He's a good king, and he knows his stuff. King, you need to know, you need to learn what God does and what you do. And what you do as a result of God's grace and goodness to you in your life. But what you're doing is actually subservient to what God is doing. And the directive is very straightforward. You see it there in verse 16. There's nothing vague about the word that comes from the servant of God. He wants them to go down. Tomorrow, go down against them. Well, are you sure that's really what we ought to be doing? Well, he says, if you go down, when you go down, this is what you'll discover. And also, you should stand firm. It's there in the verse as well, isn't it? I think it's, I'm trying not to put these blooming glasses on. Verse 17, you will not need to fight in this battle. Stand firm, hold your position. Stand firm, hold your position. It's good that, isn't it? Yeah. What should we do today? I woke up this morning early, first because that joker in Scotland woke me up on my phone. But then I woke up and I was thinking about the day, thinking about you men coming. I was thinking about a whole ton of things, as you usually do about 3:30 or 3:45. And I could just hear Elizabeth Elliot's voice in my ear. You know Elizabeth's great quote, when you don't know what to do, do the next thing. Do the next thing. I said, okay, then I'll just go do the next thing. And here I am trying to do the next thing. And that's what he said to him. You can go down and you can stand firm. You can hold your position. And you can actually see the salvation that the Lord will give you. Let me just leave it at that, and we can do a little response to it if we choose, but not necessarily. I'd rather give more time for interaction than you listening to me all the time. But let's try and make. I noted one or two points of application. Obviously, I left you huge gaps in the story, purposefully. That's the principle of planned neglect, as I already acknowledged. But what actually happens is that having staggered at the prospect of the battle, what actually unfolds then is that they are bowed down under the bounty, if you like, that God has provided for them. And if that bounty had come without that hesitancy in the process, then it wouldn't actually have accomplished what clearly God was accomplishing. Because the people then, under Jehoshaphat's leadership, had, although they knew he was a good king and had done a lot of good things, they knew in this context, it had pretty well stopped him in his tracks. That's why they were all standing together. But in that moment, he did what he ought to do. He said, look, we do not know what to do, but our eyes are upon you. Now, you can't stay like that for the rest of your ministry. But in my experience, you're going to be saying that quite a lot. I'm not sure what to do, but I am looking to you. And that's, again, within the framework of leading leaders in our church. They're going to look to us. Many of them are going to be tempted because of the background of which they come to say, well, look, I work in, you know, chemical engineering or something, and I don't go in meetings and go, well, I don't know what to do. I mean, if I do that, they'll fire me. And so I don't expect to come in here and you, pastor, teacher, leader, you sit in the elders' meeting and tell me, hey, I'm not sure what to do. That kind of pressure may pressure us into coming up with a bunch of stuff that we don't even believe in ourselves. Well, we don't really need to be reminded of our weakness, do we? In fact, it's thoroughly depressing. You're saying, I wish I'd never come here. It was a great idea till I got here. Now, I thought he had something good, and now he's just, apparently he's having his own crisis and wanted to share it with us. No, we don't need to be reminded of our weakness. Yes, we do. Yes, we do. You know, when I was assistant to Derek Bryan, when we would pray before the service began, I remember, he didn't pray this all the time, but I remember him praying it. Lord, we're about to go and deliver your word to your people. If your purpose is to humble us in this experience, then allow us to accept that. If your purpose is to, you know, advance our usefulness, then let us accept that. And I think God in his mercy, whether it's a thorn or whatever it might be, he chooses to use these things in order that we might be prepared to say, I'm not sure I can do this. I'm sure we all do the same thing. You know, I stand often at the window of my study, and I just look out on a Sunday morning, and I see the people coming and going. And here they are, these souls that are entrusted to us for eternity's sake. And, you know, if they knew how personally inadequate their pastor is, they would probably never actually listen to me preach. But then again, as Dick Lucas says, if we knew how useless they are, we'd probably never preach to them. So it kind of balances itself out. Maybe a personal anecdote, and I'll finish with this. But when I came to this country in 83, I really was clueless. I mean, that if you looked up clueless in the dictionary, there was a picture of me at 31 years of age. And that sort of, I managed to accumulate more cluelessness as the years advanced. So it wasn't like I got less clueless. I actually seemed to get more clueless. And I had people that I'm kind of alluding to, nobody from chemical engineering. So, but I had people come to me and say, Pastor, you've got to give us the five-year plan. And I said, okay, yeah. And then I went away, and I thought, what does that mean? I mean, what is the plan? I said, I mean, basically, I'm just trying to get to Sunday, let alone five-year plan. And I'm not suggesting that I didn't have any idea in my head, but I just didn't understand that kind of thing. And then eventually I said, okay, I have a plan, but it's a long plan. It's not a five-year plan. It's a plan that is a purpose statement that comes out of the redemptive purposes of God, that he has promised that on that day there will be a company that is so vast, like the sands of the sea or the stars of the sky, made up of every tribe, nation, people, and language, bowing down before the Lamb. I said, so my plan is to do whatever we can do where God has set us in order that on that day we will rejoice in that reality. Well, that was no help to them at all. They thought that was a cop-out. And I've been managing to con them now for the last 41 years. And let's not think for a minute that we're proud of being clueless. That's not what we're talking about, because that could be an inverted form of snobbery. But it's just better, whatever it is God uses in our lives, to bring us back routinely to recognize that one can plant and another can water, but only God can make things grow. I mean, we might as well stand at the graveyard down the road here in Chagrin and call out the names of the people on the stones and have them come out. What chance is there of that? Zero. What chance is there of us calling people out of deadness? Zero. Well, that's a good sense of inadequacy. Father, thank you for the Bible. Thank you for these moments. Bless us as we think these things through today. Help us. And help us to help one another as we get the chance to talk with each other, perhaps mentioning things or things that occur, or questions, encouragements to each other. Help us to be just that. Help nobody to feel they're sitting here all on their own and that this having their own personal dreadful day. But stir up our hearts with a genuine affection for one another, we pray. And we ask it in Jesus' name. Amen. Amen.
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4: Your Miramichi and area weather forecast this is fall. Mainly sunny, increasing cloudiness near noon, 30% chance of showers this afternoon. The wind becomes south 20. The high is only 12 degrees. Tonight, mainly cloudy, 30% chance of showers. The wind south 20. The low is 6. Monday's a mix of sun and cloud, 30% chance of showers. The wind becomes northwest 20 near noon. The high is 16. Monday night clear. The low is plus 5. Tuesday's a sunny with a high of 18. Tuesday night clear, the low is plus 5, and outlook for Wednesday sunny with a high of 19, and that's your Miramichi and area weather forecast.
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3: The best of friends that summer. 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
1: Hi, I'm Donna Cruz. One of the most painful experiences in a marriage is when it falls apart. Keep the Faith's relationship chef, Dr. Joe Beam's seminars have helped countless marriages, and he's written several books, including one with his best advice, 21 Irresistible Recipes for Couples.
2: She never saw it coming. Finally, it came out. He was involved with somebody else, and when she confronted him, rather than being penitent, he was arrogant. I'm not in love with you. I've never been in love with you. I mean, I love you, but I'm not in love with you. And this person is giving me everything that I need. She understands me. She cares about me. She even loves me more than you ever have known how to love me. And so he left. But the wife stayed strong. She asked me what to do. We talked about it for a while. And I said, of course, you can divorce him if you wish. She said, not now. I want to do what it takes. I said, here's the principle. Here's the recipe to remember. People don't leave what they have unless they believe what they're going to is better. I know it hurts, but understand that right now he believes that being with her is better than being with you. So if you want to stand for your marriage, here's what you do. You work on you. You become the best you can be, because eventually that's going to start falling apart. It always does. And when it does, you want him to see that being with you is better than anything. And you do that not by trying to change him, but by changing you. And she did. She worked on herself physically, intellectually, emotionally, spiritually. She became the best she could be at her age and situation in life. She was strong in her stand, but she continued to be gentle and kind toward him. And surely enough, when it fell apart with the other woman, he came back and said, I am so sorry. Will you take me back? She did. They put that marriage back together, and they're very, very happily married today. How do I know that story? I lived it.
3: They

I will have multiple people at a show. They will say, my sister-in-law, whoever, brought me to this comedy show tonight. I didn't want to come, and I didn't believe I could ever laugh again. Thank you for tonight, because I now know I can, and I think I'm going to make it. It's moments like that where I really understand the power of humor and joy to make people hope or to resuscitate a place in them that they thought was gone.

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3: Your Miramichi and area weather forecast. This is fall. Mainly sunny, increasing cloudiness near noon, 30% chance of showers this afternoon. The wind becomes south 20. The high is only 12 degrees. Tonight, mainly cloudy, 30% chance of showers. The wind south 20. The low is 6. Monday's a mix of sun and cloud, 30% chance of showers. The wind becomes northwest 20 near noon. The high is 16. Monday night clear. The low is plus 5. Tuesday's a sunny with a high of 18. Tuesday night clear, the low is plus 5, an outlook for Wednesday sunny with a high of 19, and that's your Miramichi and area weather forecast.
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1: I'm Keith Stevens. I have no idea what to say, so you don't say anything. That often describes prayer, but Sheila Walsh is trying to help. She's on Life Today TV and has written a number of best-selling books. Her latest is called Praying Women, How to Pray When You Don't Know What to Say. She says it's not about having the right words.
2: The summer before I went to seminary when I was 19, I had 8 weeks, and I decided I would volunteer at a senior center in our little fishing town on the west coast of Scotland. And there was one gentleman that I could never reach. He wouldn't come to the table for lunch. He sat his back against the wall. So every day I would just take his lunch to him in a tray. But then one day I decided to pull up a chair beside him and sat down beside him. And I said, hey, just wanted to introduce myself. My name is Sheila, and I live in this little town, but one day I'm going to go to America. And his face lit up like he just won the lottery. And he said, my name is George. I'm from America. If you ever get to Poughkeepsie, would you tell them that George said hi? And I said, sure, even though I had no idea what a Poughkeepsie was. But we became the best of friends that summer. And the thing that touched me was every day, every morning when I came, the minute I walked through the doors, George would cry out, she came! And I think that's how the Lord feels when we just take time and out of our crazy, busy, nutty lives and just sit down in his presence. I feel like all of heaven cries out,

0: The decorations may still be packed away, but the spirit of giving is alive and well. Keep the Faith Charities is the home of the Christmas Wish, granting wishes to those in need. We're excited about another year creating meaningful moments like this one from years past.
1: Hey, Crystal, it's Penny. So how are you?

0: Christy signed you up for a Christmas wish.
1: Yeah, that was so sweet of her.
0: She said you work for a nonprofit organization.
1: Yes.
0: And she said you're a beautiful and giving person.
1: Okay.
0: And a lot of people have been having a lot of problems lately this year. It's been rough. And that you've been having problems paying the mortgage.
1: Yes.
0: Well, we've got some pretty amazing listeners. One listener stepped up

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1: I'm Jonna Cruz. It can be tempting to blend into the crowd, but Tim Story says we can all make a big difference. He's known as the comeback coach and has helped people in all walks of life, including some of Hollywood's biggest stars. You can get to know him at timstory.com or keepthefaith.com.
2: If you think about it, so many of us were taught that we just needed to be normal, fit in. But what if God has called you to a life beyond? One of my cousins introduced me to Motown music. Man, Smokey Robinson, Stevie Wonder, The Four Tops, The Supremes. And I played it on my very first record player. And man, something began to move inside of me. At the age of 17, I decided that I was not going to be regular. Little did I know at that time that I would influence the influencers. That Smokey Robinson would say, "Tim Story, you have helped me through some of my darkest periods of life." That a Stevie Wonder would say, "I'm receiving this Lifetime Achievement Award for the NAACP. Will you drive me and be with me? I want to be with somebody who understands." Man, life is sometimes bigger than you even imagine. Today's decisions are tomorrow's realities.

0: grateful for you.
1: We all want that BFF. We want that great friend that's going to stick with us through thick and thin, that's going to have our back, that's going to be our ride or die. But yet we don't know how to be that. So I would always encourage people, hey, be the friend that you wish that you had. And when we go first, we give people permission to go second. And if they see us model it, if they see us being willing to put ourselves out there, they are more prone to play. Now, does that make us vulnerable? Yes. Does that make us prone to be hurt? Yes. But it also allows us to be on the cusp of some really meaningful, dynamic, wonderful relationships.

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3: Your Miramichi and area weather forecast this is fall. Mainly sunny, increasing cloudiness near noon, 30% chance of showers this afternoon. The wind becomes south 20. The high is only 12 degrees. Tonight, mainly cloudy, 30% chance of showers. The wind south 20. The low is 6. Monday's a mix of sun and cloud, 30% chance of showers. The wind becomes northwest 20 near noon. The high is 16. Monday night clear. The low is plus 5. Tuesday's a sunny with a high of 18. Tuesday night clear, the low is plus 5, and outlook for Wednesday sunny with a high of 19, and that's your Miramichi and area weather forecast.
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5: Hi, I'm Len Hauser here on Keep the Faith with some contagious encouragement. Bob Goff said, God's love isn't as complicated as our discussions about it. Keep it simple. Love everybody, no matter what.

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2: My teeth have been in real bad shape for years, and the company I work for, they stepped up and told me to go get my teeth checked. I went and got them checked, and they showed me the bill. It was $5,000 and something.
0: Ooh.
2: I looked at the bill, and I said, well, there's no way they're going to pay for this. So I put it in the box. They called me the next day and said, stop by the office to see me and take the checkup because we're going to get your teeth fixed for you.
0: Wow. Oh, my goodness. That's awesome.
2: So now I can smile and I smile, and God bless all their families. They've made a big change in my life.

0: glad you're here with us as we share contagious encouragement. I'm Donna Cruz. What if something you did today changed the life of someone else for the better?
1: I'm Keith Stevens. I love the quote that says, "Learn from yesterday, live for today, hope for tomorrow." And here on Keep the Faith, you can help spread a little bit of hope. It's as simple as inviting a friend to listen with you. And here's a little sample of what Keep the Faith is all about.
2: I've had that same song playing over and over in my head. A song of negativity, a song of inadequacy, a song of fear, a song of self-doubt, a song of insecurity. I thought that that's the only way that my mind could think and play. It's funny, because my mind needed an upgrade.
3: Once they had all of the fire extinguished, the fire started again. They realized that the root system of trees had gotten so hot that it sparked another fire.
0: Tree roots can show us something really valuable about anger and forgiveness. 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
1: Hi, I'm Keith Stevens. So glad you're listening today. It isn't easy to overcome the pain of our past. It can really stay with you, especially when it calls on us to let go of resentment. Our friend Max Lucado has a lot of great best-selling books that offer encouragement for times like this, books like Anxious for Nothing and You'll Get Through This. Max shares why it's so important to let go of the resentment, even when the other person is not even sorry.
2: Because bitterness will consume us. It will consume us. I don't think a week passes that I don't meet somebody who is so bitter about the way they've been mistreated that it has literally sucked the joy out of their life. My sister-in-law lives in Texas, and they were really besieged by roaring grass fires. She said what was most interesting to her about those fires is that once they had all of the fire extinguished, 7 days later, the fire started again for no apparent reason. They realized that the root system of trees had gotten so hot that when the temperature reached a certain level in the sky and on the earth, it sparked another fire. Isn't that amazing? When she told me that, I thought, that's a perfect picture of resentment. That on the surface, we think we've got it taken care of. But down beneath, in the root system of our hearts, there's this simmering. We're just waiting on a certain spark, and we're going to be angry again. That just consumes us, and that's where a lot of people are. Only by the grace of God. You have to let the grace of God go down deep into the root system to really extinguish the hurt and the hatred that you have, or you're going to be a person who's only one comment away from an eruption for the rest of your life.

Sometimes I think that we see tears and sorrow as the antithesis of joy. And what I've been discovering is they actually commingle together. That in order for us to experience more joy, we also have to be a people who embrace sorrow, who learn to grieve, who learn to process and metabolize the pains and the losses within life. And it's actually through that that the bandwidth for joy in our life increases rather than decreases. Would you

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3: Your Miramichi and area weather forecast this is fall. Mainly sunny, increasing cloudiness near noon, 30% chance of showers this afternoon. The wind becomes south 20. The high is only 12 degrees. Tonight, mainly cloudy, 30% chance of showers. The wind south 20. The low is 6. Monday's a mix of sun and cloud, 30% chance of showers. The wind becomes northwest 20 near noon. The high is 16. Monday night clear. The low is plus 5. Tuesday's a sunny with a high of 18. Tuesday night clear, the low is plus 5, and outlook for Wednesday sunny with a high of 19, and that's your Miramichi and area weather forecast.
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1: Three brothers in a fire, willing to die for their faith. But you were with them in the fire, and they walked out the next day. And Daniel met a lion, because he chose to pray. But you shut the mouth of that lion, and he walked out the next day.

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1: I'm Donna Cruz. Detours sometimes have the best scenery, and it's true with your purpose, too. In her brand new book, Ready to Rise, Jo Saxton shares how the unexpected can lead to beautiful things.
2: Seasons sometimes throw themselves upon us in ways we didn't expect. One of the people who I find the most magnificent example of this is a woman who actually fostered me, and she never intended to get into foster care. It began actually at the end of World War II, because in England, when children were being evacuated, when there were lots of bombing in London, so they were trying to keep kids safe, they sent them out of London into other parts of the country, and she started looking after children. She was single, she had room, she had space, she'd been supporting the war effort in other practical ways, and she fell in love with this idea of giving people, this children, this place of safety for a short period of time. And so she hadn't always planned that would be her journey. It uncovered out of tragedy, out of other people's tragedy, out of an intense time in the history of a country, that's where her purpose was uncovered. And basically, when the war effort stopped and there was peace, she continued to look for places and family situations where there wasn't peace and help them out. And I think for many women, we stumble upon our purpose. We stumble on it because circumstances require it, because tragedy or opportunity opens up to us. And it may be for 5 years, it may be for 50, but just because it's a short period of time doesn't mean it's not worthwhile. And I would encourage us to dare to do things for a season. Have you been

0: Some stories make you laugh. Some make you think. Steve Brown's often do both. Here's one now, thanks to our friends over at Key Life, who are helping to make encouragement contagious on Keep the Faith.
1: I used to think that one could measure the spiritual health of a church by their seriousness about God, by their sound doctrine and the faithfulness of the people. Nothing wrong with that. But I'm a lot older now, a little bit wiser. Frankly, the most dangerous thing about the Christian faith is that it can be so easily faked. Learn the word, say the right things, go to church, and look very serious. Nobody's going to know. But I found that the most accurate sign of the presence of Jesus in church is the laughter. You can't fake that. In fact, Christians are the only people who really have anything to laugh about. I'm Steve Brown. You think about that. Hey, share what you just heard with a friend. Go to youthinkaboutthat.org.
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2: I really wanted to be an ice skater when I was a little girl. I pretended to ice skate, and my rink was my carpet. My choreography rotated around whatever cassette I was putting in, my favorite being Whitney Houston's. And I took it everywhere with me once my mom bought me a Walkman. The thing is, eventually, Walkmans became outdated. And then I was embarrassed because my family couldn't afford the next best thing, which was a Discman. It wasn't until later when I finally got my hands on a CD for the first time that I knew the difference in quality. But if I go back to my days of ice skating on my carpet in my bedroom, and I think about the times when I thought that that was the best it could be, I have to laugh. And I laugh because it's so parallel to how often in my own life I've thought the same way about my thinking. When my thinking has needed an upgrade, when I've had that same song playing over and over in my head, a song of negativity, a song of inadequacy, a song of fear, a song of self-doubt, a song of insecurity, thought that that's the only way that my mind could think and play. It's funny, because my mind needed an upgrade, and that upgrade was available the minute I decided to say, let me see what's new. And that is thinking on what is good and what is true. Our thoughts need daily updates if we want to continue to keep upgrading the quality of our mind and quality of our life.

0: that somebody sins against me, it's like them walking into my house and dropping a bag of trash and leaving. The act of forgiveness is like me picking that trash up and taking it out and getting it out of my house. And people who don't forgive, it's like picking up the trash, and maybe they'll choose to go stick it in a room somewhere and hide it. But eventually, you do that enough times, that room starts to smell up your house. It starts to leak out into the hallway when it gets too full. It will come out somehow.
1: No negativity, just hope. 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
4: Your Naramichi and area weather forecast this is fall. Mainly sunny, increasing cloudiness near noon, 30% chance of showers this afternoon. The wind becomes south 20. The high is only 12 degrees. Tonight, mainly cloudy, 30% chance of showers. The wind south 20. The low is 6. Monday's a mix of sun and cloud, 30% chance of showers. The wind becomes northwest 20 near noon. The high is 16. Monday night clear. The low is plus 5. Tuesday's a sunny with a high of 18. Tuesday night clear, the low is plus 5, and outlook for Wednesday sunny with a high of 19, and that's your Naramichi and area weather forecast.
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5: 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Jim Carrey spoke these words. 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
1: Back in May, I lost my job, and it was a very lucrative paying job. And I went the entire summer without a job, just wondering what God was going to do. We were at the point where our mortgage was in jeopardy, our car payment was in jeopardy, and we still trusted God. And the very first job that came up was a job almost identical to what I had been doing. So I called, and within 20 minutes, the mother of these kids that I'm nannying now called me back. And tonight, when I was leaving her house, she gave me a big hug and she said, "You've only been working for us for 3 weeks, and God has blessed us, and we don't know at this point what we would do without you."
2: Here

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1: And we say hello to you tuning in from all over the world. Thanks for stopping by what is sure to be a spectacular day here at Bill Gaither's Homecoming Radio. I'm Daniel Britt here to introduce this great cast of characters. Joyce Martin of the Martins.
3: Yeah.
1: Pat Parker.
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1: Ken Davis. Chris Blue.
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1: Gene McDonald.
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1: Kevin William.
7: Yeah.
1: Tori Taft.
7: Yeah.
1: We welcome now the one and only Bill Gaither. We call him our legend, and we do so lovingly.
0: And my guests today are all filled with hope.
8: Let's get started.
0: Hey, it's going to be good.
1: It is going to be good, Bill. Here's the whole homecoming game.

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You can walk around with your nose in the air and even criticize the way I wear my hair. 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
1: My wisdom today is remain humble. I've been working on that. It's like the student who once wrote on the exam, "The analysis is severely limited by my lack of understanding of what I am doing." Now, that's humility, my friend.
2: Bill, tell us more about it. You've got so much to be humble about.
3: 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Very

0: That was There Is a Mountain by the Gaither Vocal Band. Not to be confused with the other song by the Gaither Vocal Band called There Is a Mountain. Such a great song.
1: Sometimes it takes a mountain.
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0: 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What a wonderful song.
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1: Hey there, I'm Angela Prim. 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
1: Oh.
3: Very little. Here's Ken and Davis.
4: Hey, what do you call the guy that came to your door like they came to mine, dressed as a pirate? 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
1: I have no idea.
4: A buccaneer. 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
5: I don't know.
4: I prefer a house with no den.
6: Oh, I love that.
3: Yeah, I like it when he laughs at his own jokes.
7: Yeah. And that's it. That's today's Holy Humor.
8: Oh, I love this song. And I love to hear Larry sing it, my buddy. Lay him down. Listen.

0: Man, I'm telling you what, that is probably one of the prettiest songs. I'd love to hear Larry Gatlin sing that. Yes.
1: That's one of my favorites. Larry wrote it, and he sang it, and wasn't that beautiful, Gene?
0: It was probably one of the prettiest songs that I heard on that video. It was just a great, great, great song.
2: This is just what heaven means to me. Here's Vestal Goodman and the Homecoming Freak. Oh.

0: 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Hey, speaking of classic voices, and Kevin, you've got a Jesse Dixon story here.
1: We left Jesse Dixon at a hotel one time.
2: I remember that happening.
1: We were going to get on the cruise, and we had been in Seattle, and so Jesse was in the lobby of the hotel waiting for the bus, and we got an hour down the road, and Bill said, "Oh, we've left Jesse." And it was so horrible, and called him. He's so polite. He would never say, "Hey, you left me." He's just sitting there waiting, waiting for us to come back.
2: That's all of our fear is to be left. Yeah.
3: He's just waiting for his ride.
4: Like the woman at the well,

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1: Hey, Bill, tell us about the vault. I think you have at least a couple of vaults in Alexandria.
2: One is right through the master bath and off to the left.
1: You released a DVD not long ago that you found in your vault. So how much of that stuff exists? Unreleased material.
0: Quite a bit. And we are in the process now of, we've got quite a bit of stuff, and it's been piling up for, can you believe it, over, see, I'm 90 now, so it would be over seven. I started collecting that stuff when I was 12, 13, 14.
3: Not

0: when it was Arnold and Vernon Hiles and Walter Leverett and Denver Crumpler and Doyot playing the, I got them in all different kind of versions.
1: These are real names.
2: That's an odd name.
3: Curtis,
0: Curtis Mislap had not been with him yet.
3: He's not there.
2: But, Denver Crumpler.
0: And Denver. Gloria said, Bill, you're making these names up. But Aaron Rich is a very good archivist, and he's been spending a lot of time in the vault.
1: In the vault.
0: Yeah. And we're going to let him out next week.
2: Oh, yeah.
3: I saw him yesterday.
0: Said, Aaron, we know you're in there. Come out. Okay.
4: Well, from that vault, Bill, you pulled this out from 1998, ringing in the 1999 New Year. This was the celebration moment in Charlotte, North Carolina.

0: What a celebration. A homecoming celebration from the vault. That's how they transitioned and turned the calendar page from 1998 to 1999. New Year's in Charlotte, North Carolina, Jubilate.
1: And here's a promise we can hold on to. For Christ is the end of the law for righteousness to everyone who believes. Romans 10:4.
2: Hey, everybody, I'm Bradley Walker. Hey, Gene, guess what time it is?
3: Well, it's Country Connection time.
4: Time now for a Country Connection.
0: Yeah, country music and gospel music throughout time have always seemed to maintain a close connection, both in style and in story. I think of it like cousins.
4: Here's Josh Turner.

0: territory. This is good. This is your friend.
1: Oh, Jesus Laughing by Mark Lowry. This is from All Dogs Go to Heaven album.
0: I love it.

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0: Having a great day here at Bill Gaither's Homecoming Radio. In fact, let's go back to that vault and dive back in 1998. Jubilate, New Year's Eve, Charlotte, North Carolina, as they rang in 1999. Here's the Gaither Vocal Band.
1: You know, the first time he came as a little baby, unnoticed by a lot of people. But the next time he comes, he's going to come as King of Kings and Lord of Lords. And every eye shall see, and every knee shall bow. And the marketplaces in downtown Charlotte and Atlanta are all going to be empty. No more traffic in the streets. All the builders' tools are going to be silent. No more time to harvest wheat. Busy housewives will cease their labors in our great courtrooms. No more debate, 'cause work on earth has been suspended. As the king comes through the gate, the king.

0: Well, we're out of time, folks, but as my good friend Jake Hess used to say, don't worry about it, Bill. Things will either get better or get worse or stay about the same. We got to leave it all in his hands. Good advice. See you next time. Blessing.
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0: Hey, we're all out of time, but we'll be back here soon. 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

That's music from Pat Barrett to get us started on this edition of Worship. I'm Andy Christman, and this is our first episode of 2026. I'm so excited to be back with you as we lift our voices and sing, as we give our great God the praise that He deserves. Let's sing along now with music from Bethel. And this is Worship.

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2: Your Miramichi and area weather forecast this is fall. Mainly sunny, increasing cloudiness near noon, 30% chance of showers this afternoon. The wind becomes south 20. The high is only 12 degrees. Tonight, mainly cloudy, 30% chance of showers. The wind south 20. The low is 6. Monday's a mix of sun and cloud, 30% chance of showers. The wind becomes northwest 20 near noon. The high is 16. Monday night clear. The low is plus 5. Tuesday's a sunny with a high of 18. Tuesday night clear, the low is plus 5, and outlook for Wednesday sunny with a high of 19, and that's your Miramichi and area weather forecast.
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That's music from Jonathan Traylor with Freedom in This House. I'm Andy Christman. This is worship, and because it's the beginning of the year, this is a great time to start a new Bible reading plan. May I suggest the M. Shane plan that you can find on the YouVersion app. I do that every year, and I highly recommend it. Okay, let's continue to sing with music now from Matt Redman. This is worship. The

God has not given us a spirit of fear, but of love, power, and a sound mind. And as we walk into 2026, let's remember that God is with us. He never leaves us, never forsakes us. He always has good things planned for those who call Him Father. Let's continue to sing. Let's continue to make music to our great Savior. I'm Andy Christman, and this is Worship.

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2: Your Miramichi and area weather forecast: this is fall. Mainly sunny, increasing cloudiness near noon, 30% chance of showers this afternoon. The wind becomes south 20. The high is only 12 degrees. Tonight, mainly cloudy, 30% chance of showers. The wind south 20. The low is 6. Monday's a mix of sun and cloud, 30% chance of showers. The wind becomes northwest 20 near noon. The high is 16. Monday night, clear. The low is plus 5. Tuesday's a sunny with a high of 18. Tuesday night clear, the low is plus 5, and outlook for Wednesday sunny with a high of 19, and that's your Miramichi and area weather forecast.
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That's music from Elevation Rhythm with Sing of Your Love. I'm Andy Christman. Welcome to worship. If you'd like to see a list of all the songs that I'm playing on today's show, you can find that list right now at andychristman.com. Here's music from Passion with The Lord Will Provide. And this is worship.

Yes, that's true. So why would I worry at all? 'Cause you're faithful to supply. Let's just declare this together.

Nothing in creation can separate us from the love of God, which is in Christ Jesus, our Lord. He is faithful, He is true, and He deserves to hear our songs of praise. I'm Andy Christman. Let's continue to sing. Let's continue to worship.

the best in modern worship music from churches and worship leaders around the world. I'm Andy Christman. Welcome to worship. I'm excited to have this time with you as we kick off 2026 singing and giving our great God the praise that he deserves. Here's music now from Jesus Culture, and this is worship. Fire.

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With who else? I'm Andy Christman. This is Worship. 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

That's music from Sons of Sunday with God Did. I'm Andy Christman. Thanks for joining me today for worship. I would love to hear from you this week. You can find me on Facebook, X, Instagram, YouTube, or at my website, andychristman.com. Let's continue to sing. This is worship.

Our Father which art in heaven, hallowed be your name. Your kingdom come, your will be done in earth as it is in heaven. Give us this day our daily bread, and forgive us our debts as we forgive our debtors. And lead us not into temptation, but deliver us from evil. For thine is the kingdom and the power and the glory forever. And we all say, amen. Let's continue to sing and make music to our faithful Savior. I'm Andy Christman, and this is Worship

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What a great reminder. That's Bridge Worship, along with Patrick Mayberry with What My Father's Like. I'm Andy Christman. This is Worship. Here's brand new music now from Jonathan and Melissa Helser. 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

the best in modern worship music from churches and worship leaders around the world. I'm Andy Christman. 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
1: The Lord said to him, I never knew you. And then, you know, I reflect back on my life thinking, you know, that's me. I'm like that person. Here I'm proclaiming as well that I claim to know the Lord, but yet I don't really know him.
2: Stai gute. Welcome, my friends, to The Storyteller, where you'll find First Nations people from across Native North America who are following Jesus Christ without reservation. Today we'll hear more from Florence Flett, an Ojibwe Cree originally from Red Sucker Lake in Manitoba. Her story may help you sort out where you stand with your Creator. We pick up where she left off, sharing about when her husband's life changed.
1: And so we kind of lived like that in our first couple years in our marriage. Until one day he comes home and says, you know, just really excited. He goes, Flo, you know what happened? He said, I got saved. And of course he started preaching to me. You know, you need the Lord too. You need to know the Lord. You need to be forgiven. And I'm like, yeah, right. I'm thinking, you know, wonder how long this is going to last. And so I just kind of like laughed in his face and I was like, tell me about it. And thinking, well, at the same time thinking that I knew more about the Lord than he did, because, you know, I did go to church all these years, and here he's preaching to me and telling me all this. And soon afterwards, I just see his life changing, like, you know, right before my eyes. And I'm like, whoa, he's really serious about this. And at the same time, liking who he is. And, you know, just his life has changed. And soon as, you know, seeing how he was witnessing to his family, and at the same time too, like, you know, how is that? How can that be? Like, you know, and at the same time too, kind of envious, like, you know, wanting what he has, and seeing his life changing too, like, you know, always wanting to help people and always helping people and encouraging people, you know, you should go to church. And I guess this one time we went to the service and this guy was preaching in Matthew 7, you know, where it says, Lord, Lord, have I known you? Have I done your miracles? And that really spoke to me. Because in the end, the Lord said to him, I never knew you. And then, you know, I reflect back on my life thinking, you know, that's me. I'm like that person. Here I'm proclaiming as well that I claim to know the Lord, but yet I don't really know him. So, you know, hearing that, I said to myself, you know, I think that's it. That is it. So that night I went forward and went to the altar and asked the Lord to forgive me. Forgive me for my misunderstanding and forgive me for my sin. From what I was taught when I was young, that God is love. And I believe that. But I was never taught that you can have a personal relationship with Christ. And I didn't understand that. Not until I realized my own sin. All this time, I thought I was a good person. You know, I went to church. I didn't drink. I didn't do drugs. I didn't even smoke. And I was a good person. But, you know, realizing that just being a good person is not good enough. You know, just knowing just how sinful I was as well, because there is a reason for that God gave us the Ten Commandments, because to teach us that we are not perfect, teaching us that we can't follow the Ten Commandments. I had closely tried to follow that and thinking, well, as close as I can following that, I realized that I fail. You know, I fail miserably. And knowing that, you know, just seeing my own sin made me realize that I am not perfect and I am not good enough to enter His kingdom. And so when I hear the story of how God loved us so much that He sent His only Son to die on the cross for us, I realize how much of a sinner I am because of even in the littlest things, you know, that God loved me so much that He was willing to send His Son to die for me because I was not good enough to enter His kingdom. You know, when you look back at your own sin, I felt dirty and unworthy, and at the same time thinking, you know, does God really forgive? Because He does say, I'll forgive you as far as the west and as far as the east. And I guess, you know, that was the battle I was facing. You know, could it be possible? And, you know, just being consumed in my own sin, you know, I wanted to be clean. I wanted to just run up to that altar and say, yes, please, clean me. There was a strong pull, I guess, you know, when as the speaker was talking, and I couldn't wait to talk to one of the leaders at the church or even the pastor himself, and like my heart was burning within. I really wanted to talk to someone, and so the time came when the pastor asked if there was anyone that wanted to receive Christ as their savior, and I probably was the first one at the altar, and I said, yes, I want to know God. I want to be forgiven. And I got to talk to one of the ladies that have been ministering to me, that have been sharing. She showed me God's word. And, you know, I just kind of like saying, yes, I want to learn more about God and I want to receive Christ as my Savior. You know, just knowing who I am and what I want. I said, yes, I am ready. And I gave my life to Christ that night. And yes, it was a really freeing experience. And not that the struggle disappears there, but you know, but knowing from that day I was freed.

0: afterwards, you know, long after that, that's when we went to Bible school, and it just seemed like the Lord just called us to his ministry. You know, it just seemed like he just handpicked us to do his work for him, and I guess you could say I don't regret that, and I'm glad that the Lord is able to use us even, like, you know, even to this day. And, you know, just thinking back, you know, lowly me, like, you know, thinking, who am I? Who was I for, you know, for the Lord to use me? But, you know, there are so many scriptures that I've read that has encouraged me that the Lord uses anyone, you know, studying the line of Christ, you know, going way back to Tamar, Rahab, Ruth. You know, these are women of the line of Christ, and these aren't perfect people, but they obeyed the word, and the Lord used them, and that's just encouraging to me.
1: It's amazing to think that God would use any of us. No one is perfect. We all fall short. That's why he sent his son, the Lord Jesus Christ. He paid the penalty for our sin on the cross, and then God raised him from the dead. When we put our trust in Jesus as our Savior, God credits the payment that he made to our account and declares us right with him. It doesn't matter what we've done. Jesus paid the price so that we could be forgiven. It's an amazing thing. We read in the Bible in 2 Corinthians 5:21 that God made the one who did not know sin to be sin for us, so that in him we would become the righteousness of God. Knowing about God is not enough. Trust in the Lord Jesus Christ, follow him, and watch what he will do. If you would like to know more, please visit our website, withoutreservation.com, and click on the tab, New Life. 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Thanks for listening. And remember, the greatest story took place at the cross. 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

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Good evening, everyone. 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Up next, Maverick City Music, Chandler Moore, Jonathan McReynolds, Doe, and the Mav City Gospel Choir. Here's Breathe.

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That was Hope Darst with Table of the Lord. Joel 2:23 says, "Be glad, people of Zion, rejoice in the Lord your God, for he has given you the autumn rains, because he is faithful. He sends you abundant showers, both autumn and spring rains, as before." That is your Life Radio verse of the day. Up next, Elevation Worship and Tiffany Hudson. Here's Sure Been Good.

That was Brooke Ligertwood with Bless God and Every Chance I Get. Ephesians 4:29 says, "Do not let any unwholesome talk come out of your mouths, but only what is helpful for building others up according to their needs, that it may benefit those who listen." Up next, here's Pat Barrett and Carrie Jobe, Daily Bread.

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That was Bethel Music with Jonathan David Helser and Melissa Helser, I Believe. Nathaniel with you, and it's almost 8 o'clock in the Miramichi. That means we have 20 The Countdown Magazine coming up next with William Ryan III. I'm going to leave you with Rita Springer. Amen. Stay safe, stay healthy, and as always, stay tuned to The Positive Voice. So

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6: 20 The Countdown Magazine. Well, hello and welcome in. I'm your host, William Ryan III, and it's that time of the week to count down the biggest songs in Christian music. And we're going to find out together where your favorite songs landed on our way from 20 to number one. What's your prediction? Are Phil Wickham and Crowder at number one for a sixth week in a row? Or do you think someone like Micah Tyler or Josiah Queen has pushed them out? I'll have the answer, plus a whole lot more. So settle in for the next couple of hours, and we're going to enjoy some music together, hear some stories behind the songs, hear what's going on in the artist news, and find out which song won the future fan favorite between those two new ones that we played last week for you.
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6: Well, we're kicking off the countdown with a new debut to the chart, and it's from an artist whose career took off a few years ago, and this is her third time being on the countdown already. It is Megan Woods, and here she is to tell us about this new song hitting our chart.
7: Hey, it's Megan Woods, and my song, Heaven Down Here, came from looking at the world around us and feeling that ache that so many of us carry right now. We may be more connected than ever, but so many of us still feel alone, overwhelmed, and homesick for something that this world can't give us. Heaven Down Here is a cry for the presence of Jesus in the middle of all of it. It's a prayer for the Holy Spirit to come near, for God's will to be done, and for his kingdom to come on earth as it is in heaven.
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0: the Author.
1: At number 19 this week, it's Brandon Lake and Nick Jonas with The Author on 20 The Countdown magazine. Well, it's time for another story behind the song, and this is from the band Stars Go Dim. This is their song called Holy, and it's their fourth week here on The Countdown with this one, but here's the story behind it.
2: Hey, this is Chris with Stars Go Dim. And I don't know if you've ever been in a point in your life when you can look back and just say, oh my gosh, without God, I don't know where I would be. Like you were in the middle of something crazy, like one foot in the grave, and he stepped in and pulled you out. And the only thing that you can do is look back and praise God for it. That's what my new song, Holy, is all about. It's about just looking at God and understanding how much he's done for you and knowing that the only way, the only thing that you can do is give him the highest praise, which is holy, holy, holy. The thing we're all going to be singing at some point, just giving our worship to him. And that's how I feel when I hear this song. That's how I felt when I wrote this song. And I pray that that's how you feel when you hear it as well. This is my new song, Holy.
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0: 18 from Stars Go Dim. That's called Holy here on 20 The Countdown magazine. Now, if you're a Christian music history buff, then you might know this, but if not, it might be a little fun fact for you. But Stars Go Dim, they were originally formed as a side project of that Christian rock band Pillar from back in the day. Isn't that interesting? Well, as you know, we're just getting started with the countdown today, so I'd like to know something. How do you listen? Are you focused in, maybe taking notes, keeping track of stats, or are you on the move, doing chores, working out, making a meal, taking a walk? I heard from Hadassah, who recently shared that she likes to sit and listen to the countdown every Sunday with her friends. She also wanted to share this encouraging word that God's grace meets us wherever we are and whatever we're facing and gives us strength to bear whatever we encounter. I love that you're listening with friends there, Hadassah. Thanks for doing that and for that word, too. I receive that. You were 100% correct. No clue where we'd be without God's grace. And I'm grateful for the strength that it provides. But what about you? Are you focused in while listening to 20? Or are you listening with friends or using as a soundtrack to motivate you while you do something else? You can share your story with us. I would love to hear it. Just head over to 20thecountdown.com. 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
0: 17 more songs to go on this weekend's countdown, which means you haven't missed too much of it. We're pretty much just getting started, but we have so much coming up for you, including Luke Smallbone from For King and Country. He's dropping by to tell us more about their latest song called What If I Told You. And a little later, Michael Cochran from Cochran Company. He's also in to share the story about his latest song.
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1: 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Oh!

0: This I Know.
1: That was Ryan Stevenson at number 17 with This I Know. We go from him now to the group Passion. They're in next with a song that just hit our chart last weekend. It's called Just That Good. Here it is now on 20, the Countdown Magazine.
2: Number 16.

0: big finish there from Passion. That's called Just That Good. And they have moved up two spots to land there at number 16 here on 20 The Countdown magazine. And they also got to be a part of a conference for worship and creative teams last week, which is so awesome to get refilled. And they pour out so much to the body of Christ. So it's kind of cool to, you know, get to be a part of something like that. Well, did you catch the countdown last week? I mean, I hope you did. And if you didn't, let me fill you on what happened. We had a highly unusual thing happen with Brandon Link. He had a new single out and it debuted at number 3 on our chart. It was so unexpected, and you'll have to be patient to see where it ends up this week on the show. But in the meantime, I want to share a fun voicemail that I received from Laura, who had thoughts about the way I teased the surprise. Let's hear what Laura had to say.
1: Man, normally I listen to the countdown over several ride homes from work, and I spread it out over the week, but I literally had to listen to the whole countdown because of your little teaser at the beginning about this debut that was so early or whatever. And I kept thinking, okay, it's got to be the next one. I can't believe that a song could possibly debut at number 3. It's just crazy. And he didn't even win the Future Fan Favorite, so I don't even know how that works, but it was super fun. So thank you for all that you do.
0: Well, Laura, I am so sorry that I messed up your normal flow of listening over several days, but I'm really glad that you called in, and thanks for being a part of our 20 family for a while now, too. I was a little fun surprise, and I'm glad you had you on the edge of your seat there. 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
0: Well, I do not have any crazy debuts happening this week on our show. So if you're, you know, kind of listening over the next few days to this show, then that's okay. You don't have to stick around and listen like Laura did until the very end. But I will say we have a lot of movement coming up a little later on our show. And of course, that song that did debut last week at number 3 from Brandon Lake. Do you think maybe it moved up this week to the number 1 spot? Do you think it went back down the chart and settled somewhere else? I don't know. I mean, that might be your teaser to stick around and listen outside of your normal routine. But we have that coming up, along with some more stories behind the songs and our artist news. That's happening a little later this hour.
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0: Well, For King & Country has been on the chart for 5 weeks now with this one called What If I Told You. And if you haven't heard the story about it yet, here's Luke Smallbone to fill you in.
6: When we were writing the song, I had arrived at the studio with one of those kind of heavy-hearted days. And I said to the guys, I just said, you know, what do you do when you don't feel good enough? And at the end of the day, I think we need a little encouragement on those days. And so when the chorus says, if you need a shoulder, I can be it, that's coming from God's perspective to you, because he will be the comfort when you need it. That is what this song is all about.
2: Number 15.

0: David. On the night you're falling all to pieces, you can bring your lonely heart to Jesus. What if I told you that I believe it?
1: At number 15, that's What If I Told You from For King and Country on 20 The Countdown magazine. Now, Leanna Crawford, she's moving up a spot this week with her latest called Thank God.
2: Number 14.

0: us, to meet us right where we are, just like the prodigal son. He welcomes us with open arms. He throws a robe around our back and a ring on our finger. No condemnation, just love. That's what grace can do.
1: Number 13.

0: It's Cochran and Company, number 13 with What Grace Can Do on 20 The Countdown magazine. You know, Michael Cochran, he has a busy fall. He's been touring, and he's also balancing it all while being a new dad. You know, he and his wife, Leah, they became parents a little earlier this year. I remember telling you about that, and man, it's flown by so fast, but I'm sure he is juggling it all there. But pray for him. You know, that's got to be tough, being out on the road, being a new dad, being a husband. I mean, wow, that's a lot going on. But well, hey, I asked you earlier how you engage with 20, whether you focus and take notes. I mean, if you're real serious about it, or if you just listen on the go. Lewis from Kansas wrote in to say, I listen every weekend as I'm doing DoorDash. I love hearing the stories from artists. I also like the future fan favorite. He said, it's hard to say which is my favorite song because I love them all. Please keep counting them down. Lewis, you got my word. I'll keep doing that. And you keep listening. And that's a deal, right? Well, thanks for letting me know that you're out there listening while you're dashing and enjoying the music and everything. Now, what about you? I'd love to hear from you, too. You can drop me a quick message through our website at 20thecountdown.com or DM us. Direct message there on social media. We're on Facebook and on Instagram. That's a great way to get in touch, too. So go look us up. Let me know how you listen to this show, what you're doing while you're listening. I'd love to know.
1: Coming up.
0: Well, besides 12 more remaining songs here on The Countdown, I have the artist news coming up here in no time. Those are three stories that you need to know this week. Some great stuff, too, so stick around.
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0: Before we get to our artist news this week, here's the latest from Jeremy Camp. It's called Revival. Never

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1: Three things you need to know.
0: Number one.
2: Chris Tomlin has been making some pretty big history lately. So check this out. He just hit 8 billion streams, which is pretty incredible when you think about where he started. Chris recently posted that he grew up in a small town in Texas with one stoplight, and he never could have imagined what God would do with all of these songs. Well, just look at what these songs are now. Chris has just wrapped up his Worship Under the Stars tour at the Rady Shell in San Diego, and he sold out the entire 10,000-seat venue. Now, it was the very first Christian music concert ever held there, and you could hear thousands of people worshiping together as the sound echoed through the harbor. Chris said it was his favorite concert of the year and that he was just blown away by the night. But for Chris, it's not really about the numbers or even the size of the crowd. He says the greatest privilege of his life is hearing someone tell him, "We sing your songs at our church." Isn't that cool? Now, you can hear a little more about worship from the night. Here is Chris Tomlin singing Indescribable from a pier across the water.

0: Number two.
1: Natalie Grant helped kick off the Tennessee Titans season this weekend by singing the national anthem before their game in Nashville, Tennessee. Now, the Titans, they're Nashville's NFL team, and more than 64,000 people filled the stadium for that game. It also came just a few days after the 25th anniversary of September 11th here in the U.S., and before Natalie started singing, the entire stadium went silent to remember the lives lost that day. She also took a moment to honor the people who ran toward danger that day, along with the men and women who have served and sacrificed for our country.
0: Number three.
1: Brandon Lake brought a very special guest on stage during his show in New York City last week. Now, his name is Luciano, and he is a Make-A-Wish recipient. Brandon invited him to sing Lion with them, and the two of them sang together in front of the whole crowd there. Now, Brandon introduced Luciano by talking about his incredible testimony before they started singing. And here's Brandon and Luciano perform that song.

0: Give me one more roar. Give me one more roar. Roar.
1: You're up to date. That was three things you need to know. Now, back to the countdown with William Ryan III. Number 11. Lord,

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1: In our artist news, I just mentioned that Chris Tomlin hit 8 billion streams. He's setting records, so I thought it'd be fun to throw back a song of his from 2015. Here is Jesus Loves Me on 20.

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